0: Moses Stansfield from the early 90s there, all around the world here at 91.9 Star FM. 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
6: Hello again. This is John Doremus with The Passing Parade, the story of the greatest literary forger in British history. His name was Thomas Wise. The possessor of the finest collection of rare books in the world, he was regarded with reverential awe throughout Europe until he stood revealed in his true colors. Thomas J. Wise was born near London on October 7, 1859. At 15, he obtained employment as a clerk with a firm of oil merchants. A studious youth, he spent his spare time ferreting in second-hand bookshops. He was soon well known to the antiquarian book trade, and his advice was sought by leading collectors. Influential awe throughout Europe, until he stood revealed in his true colors. Thomas J. Wise was born near London on October 7, 1859. At 15, he obtained employment as a clerk with a firm of oil merchants. A studious youth, he spent his spare time ferreting in

0: marked as such. But why should it not be possible to produce exact faked copies of rare first editions and pass them off as genuine? Not only was it possible, but this was precisely what Wise began doing. Rare and previously unknown first editions of the works of Browning, Wordsworth, the Bronte sisters, Dickens, Thackeray, and Tennyson were miraculously discovered by the now famous collector and literary authority. They fetched huge prices. In 1898, Wise set up a young man named Herbert Gorfin in business as a second-hand bookseller in Charing Cross Road. For the next 16 years, Gorfin was to be known in the book trade as a dealer who was curiously lucky in unearthing many unknown first editions, which he sold to bigger dealers, who in turn sold them to collectors. During that time, it never occurred to him that Wise was using him as a dupe to dispose of his forgeries. Throughout the 1920s, Wise remained at the pinnacle of his fame and reputation. His Hampstead mansion was a mecca for literary pilgrims from all parts of the world. But there were two young London book dealers who did not join in the homage paid to Wise. Their names were Graham Pollard and John Carter. They first became suspicious when there appeared in a London sale room an edition of Elizabeth Barrett Browning's Sonnets from the Portuguese, allegedly printed in Reading, Berkshire in 1847. Pollard and Carter subjected the edition to a series of tests and discovered that it was printed on paper of a variety unknown before 1880, 33 years after the book was supposed to have been published. 16 other so-called first editions were similarly exposed as forgeries. Suspicion at first centered on Herbert Gorfin, but the finger of guilt soon came to rest on Thomas J. Wise. In July 1934, Pollard and Carter published their now historic Inquiry into the Nature of Certain 19th Century Pamphlets. They didn't openly accuse Wise of forgery, but the implication was obvious, and overnight his glittering fame and prestige crumbled in ruins. The resulting scandal caused panic among the rare book dealers of Britain and America who for 40 years had accepted Wise as the ultimate authority. Our time is up. This is John Doremus, and goodbye for now.
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0: Star FM's presenter of the month. Lindsay Peacock. Why did you become a presenter at Star FM?
1: Just for the challenge of it. Bit of a quiet sort of fella. I thought this will put me out in area where I hadn't been before. It's just a challenge.
0: What do you do when you're not presenting?
1: Well, I just play bowls as a recreation and meet with the family from time to time and a bit of gardening, a bit of painting.
0: What's the best piece of advice you've ever received?
1: Be honest, be true, do the best you can and just don't complicate things more than they need to be.
0: What do you think is your best quality?
1: Honesty. I like the honesty and I think I try to be as true as I can to myself and those around me.
0: Do you have any hobbies?
1: I like painting and gardening. I do jigsaw puzzles too.
0: Star FM's presenter of the month, Lindsay Peacock.

0: 91.9 Star FM, Christopher Cross and Michael McDonald there assisting with the vocals there. Ride Like the Wind. Katie Underwood front there with Disco Montego and Beautiful. Cassie Ray in there as well and 10cc with the Dreadlock Holiday. Let's play Secret Sound, shall we? I've got $2,695 to give away, and we do that thanks to Prices Plus. And all you got to do is call us now. It's 561-92442. Have a listen to this. We'll take a call next.
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0: Josh joins me right now with his guests at Secret Sound. How you going, Josh?
6: Yeah, good, yourself?
0: Very well, thanks. So finally we're getting a bit of a clear sky now, which is good compared to the last few days, isn't it?
6: Yeah, if we get this rain.
0: Oh, look, it'd be so good if we get hay, and it looks like we're going to be getting it for a long week, which would be great to give a bit of a reprieve to our fireys there. So shout out to our fireys as well if you guys are listening. So you're doing a great job. Now, Josh, I have 2,695 big ones to give away. That'd be nice, wouldn't it?
6: Yeah, great, actually.
0: Yeah, it would be, yes. Now, how confident are you? Are you confident?
6: Nah, not really. I've been playing on this idea for a while now, so...
0: Okay, well, look, I'll play the sound, and then we'll get your guess. Hang on a sec. It was an interesting guess you told me off air. What do you think that is?
6: Would it be opening up an envelope with a clear windows in it?
0: So very specific there, with the clear window and opening up an envelope with that. So hang on a minute, have a listen. Sounds like it, but it's not it.
6: Oh, bugger.
0: Yeah, I know. But I know exactly what you're saying, and it sounds. I know exactly what the sound is, but yeah, that's not it though. So unfortunately, back to the drawing board you go.
6: No dramas at all.
0: All right, mate. Have a good one.
6: Right, so yeah.
0: No worries. As Josh is there saying, opening up an envelope with the clear window, very specific, but that's not it, unfortunately. So we'll jackpot that now to $2,700. We'll do that tomorrow with Jerry on the All-Star Breakfast. He'll do that at around 22:08. We'll do that thanks to Prices Plus. Hot chocolate now. Everyone's a winner. Unfortunately, Josh missed out on being one. Hopefully, we'll find one tomorrow. Right here on your local station. It is 91.9 Star FM. Good morning.

course, here at 91.9 Star FM and Breathless, Elton John in there as well. And, of course, Hot Chocolate. Everyone's a winner. Just coming up to 4 to 11 now, just breaking news. Kate Dight and Joe Williams have been re-elected as mayor and deputy mayor, respectively. They were re-elected unopposed. So congratulations, ladies, on being re-elected for the top jobs for our local council. It's now 4 minutes away from 11. New sport and weather coming right up. But just a reminder, if you need your car wash, head down to Goodyear next to Medco. The Embro High students, year 12, they're going to be doing the car washes there up until about 3:30 p.m. Small cars, $10. Large cars, $15. And I hear it's actually going off. Yes. So they're raising money for the local VRA, so good on them, and hopefully they raise enough money. Jerry Rafferty, you take us up to the news now. Baker Street, right here on your local station. 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

0: Star FM National News is brought to you by Byron Street Auto Electrics at 202 Byron Street, Inverell. They stock a wide range of batteries to suit cars, caravans and heavy machinery.
1: Hello there, I'm Sean Bindley. The Coalition has unveiled a pledge to scrap key parts of the government's renewable energy policy if it wins the next election. The opposition would abolish the safeguard mechanism, new vehicle efficiency standards and offshore wind zones. National Senator Matt Canavan says he rejects suggestions the Coalition would be repeating mistakes from the last time voters went to the polls.
2: At the last election, we weren't promising to repeal net zero, but we've got to do that now because the facts are in. We just think we should prioritise lower prices for you and your family. Ever since we adopted net zero and we went down this obsession with one form of energy over others, we've seen electricity prices go up 40%.
1: Current and former government ministers could have their legal bills covered by insurance if they're forced to give evidence at the Royal Commission into Victoria's construction industry. No witnesses will be appearing at this morning's opening hearing, but former premiers Daniel Andrews and Jacinta Allen are expected to be called, as well as dozens of union officials, including former CFMEU boss John Setka and underworld figure Mick Gatto. Whether taxpayers will be on the hook for the government's legal costs, Deputy Premier Gabrielle Williams says existing processes are in place to cover matters like a royal commission.
3: I understand that for ministers and former ministers, the arrangements intersect with some insurance arrangements that cover those legal costs. For anyone who's a current minister, there is a centralised state-provided legal advice that they can access.
1: The New South Wales Premier has unveiled a plan to place further protections on Sydney's Victoria Barracks, potentially putting him at loggerheads with his federal counterparts. Chris Minns says a heritage order could shut down development potential for the location and stifle interest from buyers if it were to be sold off. Local MP Marjorie O'Neill says they want to make sure the history of the site is protected.
4: By placing a heritage order on top of Victoria Barracks, Sydney, it'll ensure that this site can be protected. Now, I think there have been people that have seen some pretty outrageous and over-the-top proposals regarding the site, turning it into high-rise apartments. That just simply cannot happen.
1: All levels of government are being urged to work together to ensure older Australians have timely access to aged care. An Australian Medical Association report has found a spike in wait times, leaving patients in hospital for longer than they need to be. AMA President Dr. Danielle McMullen says the issue isn't limited to one jurisdiction.
5: This is one time where we really do need state and territory and Commonwealth governments to both roll up their sleeves and come up with a tangible action plan to make sure that older Australians get timely access to the home care or residential aged care that they need.
1: And police investigations are underway after a gunman opened fire, targeting a man outside a home in Melbourne's north. ANU's Lee Harrison reports.
6: Multiple shots were fired at the 28-year-old who was getting out of his car at Greenvale around 6 last night. He wasn't injured. Five others inside managed to escape, but the gunman and two accomplices sped off. The same home was also firebombed just a few weeks ago. A car in the driveway set alight. Police are urging anyone with information or CCTV to come forward or contact Crime Stoppers.
1: And the line has formed outside the MCG for Saturday's grand final. Full MCC members can walk up to secure their seat for the game. It's been a tradition for Richmond fan Sam, who arrived yesterday.
7: Time is your biggest enemy in this endeavour.
1: This is AIR National News. In AFL, Brisbane are weighing up if they'll appeal Lachie Neale's one-match ban for striking. The tribunal upholding the ban, finding the star midfielder did strike Jack Ginnivan with force. The Lions argued there wasn't a single frame in the vision that showed Neale's fist making contact with Ginnivan's abdomen. Former Adelaide captain Rory Sloane telling Footy Classified, considering the vision available, it is a big penalty.
8: I can see why he's found guilty, but it seems like it's just such a harsh penalty, missing a grand final for something, especially with that kind of footage.
1: Isaac Heaney, Chad Warner, Nick Blakey, James Jordan and Riley Bice will address teammates for the first time today, since they were suspended for the rest of the season by the Swans. In rugby league, the Dolphins are backing the side that got the job done against the Warriors, naming an unchanged squad for Friday's preliminary finals clash against the Roosters as they look to secure their first ever grand final appearance. Blaise Talangi has retained his place in the centres for the Panthers for Sunday's preliminary final against the Knights. The 21-year-old was dropped for defensive issues earlier this season, but was a standout in the qualifying final against the Roosters. In the NRLW, the Titans have been forced to reshuffle their backline for Sunday's semi-final against the Broncos, as Phoenix Rain Hippie is sidelined with a collarbone injury. Regan Hicks comes onto the bench for Brisbane. Australian Independent Radio News.
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10: Nice and warm, 27 degrees in town at the moment. Humidity is at 44%. Barometric pressure is at 1,027 hectopascals and the winds are northeast, 1 to 5 kilometres. Moderate fire danger rating in place for today as well. Late shower expected for later this afternoon and early evening. 80% chance of about 1 to 5 mils. And then rain for tomorrow, a minimum of 10, heading for a top of 25 degrees, 80% chance of 5 to 10 mils, and then rain looking to continue right through until next Wednesday, which is very, very welcome news. 6 past 11, we pause for these funeral announcements. The relatives and friends of the late Cyrus Eric Bryant, known as Eric, aged 84 years, late of Ashford Road, Wandera, formerly of the Gold Coast, are respectfully informed that Eric's funeral service will take place at the Sapphire City Crematorium Chapel in Verrell, commencing at 10:30 a.m. Friday, the 25th of September. This announcement was authorised by Thorley & Sons Funeral Services, phone 67222566, funeral directors of Inverell and Districts, and refers to the death of the late Cyrus Eric Bryant, known as Eric, late of Ashford Road, Wandera, formerly of the Gold Coast. The relatives and friends of the late Robert John Walburn, known as John or Rusty, aged 70 years, late of Nulla Manor Road, Inverell, are respectfully informed that John's funeral service will take place at the Sapphire City Crematorium Chapel, Inverell, commencing at 2 p.m. Friday, the 25th of September, followed by interment at the Inverell Cemetery. Members of the Inverell Club are especially invited to attend. For those unable to attend, a live stream link will be available. Please email phorder@thorleyandsons.com.au for the link. This announcement was authorised by Thorley & Sons Funeral Services, phone 67222566, funeral directors of Inverell and Districts, and refers to the death of the late Robert John Walburn, known as John or Rusty, late of Nulla Manor Road, Inverell. The relatives and friends of the late Wayne Charles Dewberry, known as Epi, aged 67 years, late of Armidale and formerly of Inverell, are respectfully informed that Wayne's funeral service will take place at the Sapphire City Crematorium Chapel, Inverell, commencing at 10:30 a.m. Monday the 28th of September, followed by private cremation. This announcement was authorised by Thorley & Sons Funeral Services, phone 67222566, funeral directors of Inverell and Districts, and refers to the death of the late Wayne Charles Dewberry, known as Epi, late of Armidale and formerly of Inverell. The relatives and friends of the late Robert John Porter, known as Sid, aged 70 years, late of Inverell, are respectfully informed that Sid's funeral service will take place at St. Augustine's Anglican Church, Inverell, commencing at 2 p.m. Thursday, the 1st of October, followed by interment at the Inverell Cemetery. This announcement was authorised by Thorley & Sons Funeral Services, phone 67222566, funeral directors of Inverell and Districts, refers to the death of the late Robert John Porter, known as Sid, late of Inverell.

0: It's 8 past 11 here at 91.9 Star FM. Got the horoscopes coming up later on in the hour. We'll do that thanks to Annabelle's Real Estate. Joining me right now from the Inverell Community Support, we've got Sandy here. Good morning. How are you?
1: Good morning, Lewis. I'm well, thanks. How are you?
0: I'm all right. A little bit of a croaky throat, but we'll get through
1: yes,
0: that.
1: Yes, we will.
0: Now,
1: sure.
0: A very special week this week. We're actually celebrating, or not celebrating, we're actually making aware of Dementia Action Week. Is that correct?
1: Yes, that's correct, Lewis. Yes, it's National Dementia Action Week this week. And the theme is, it's time to talk about dementia.
0: Correct, it is. And we've been talking about it for the last couple of days, but we're going to tap into it a little bit more now. Tell us more about Dementia Action Week.
1: Okay, so I might just quickly start off with, you know, basically what is dementia. So dementia is a brain condition. I think everyone's aware of that. Mm-hmm. It's not a normal part of ageing. Something that a lot of people probably don't know is it's actually Australia's leading cause of death.
0: It is.
1: Yes. So some of the signs to look for, and I think a lot of people, you know, associate memory loss with dementia, becoming repetitive, but sometimes you'll start to have trouble doing familiar tasks. You might get confused about time and places, start to have problems with your language, you might not be able to find the right words, you might start to lose interest in things, you might get lost when you're driving or walking, and another common thing is misplacing things all the time.
0: It also really plays with your emotions as well, doesn't
1: it? Yes, it can definitely affect your mood and behaviour and thinking. So, yeah, there's a lot to it, and, you know, everyone's different. There's over 100 different types of dementia, with the main one being Alzheimer's.
0: Correct.
1: Which everyone's probably familiar with.
0: Mm-hmm.
1: But, you know, there's still a lot of stigma around dementia. So, you know, we need to start talking about it. A lot of people, you know, are just afraid that they'll say the wrong thing.
0: Mm.
1: You know, you don't have to have the perfect words to start talking. What matters is that you start the conversation.
0: Correct. And it is like it could be just the little things like saying hello and how are you and how are you doing, and then just go from there, I guess.
1: That's right. I mean, it's good to include the person living with dementia in the conversation, like speak directly to them, not just to the person that is caring for them. And, you know, don't assume what they can and can't understand. Always use their name when you're talking to them, and actively listen to what they're saying and give them time to understand and respond when you're asking questions.
0: Absolutely. It is very important because, like you said, every case is different. Every person's dementia is different. So you've got to try and treat it with pretty much respect as well, as you would say.
1: Yes.
0: Absolutely.
1: Yes,
0: yeah.
1: Yes, that's right. And it's good to, you know, to keep things simple by asking, you know, direct questions.
0: Mm.
1: You know, try yes, no questions. Just offer one choice at a time, like don't ask someone, you know, seven things at a time because they just won't be able to process that.
0: Absolutely. Like, as you're saying, the simpler, probably the better, because at least that way it's a lot easier for them to comprehend.
1: Yes.
0: Absolutely.
1: Yes, but, you know, we need to, you know, talk about dementia because, as I said before, it is Australia's leading cause of death.
0: 29,000 cases from what I've been reading. That's a lot, isn't it?
1: Yeah, well, there's, you know, it's expected to be doubled, you know, by the year 2050. So
0: wow.
1: It's going to be a lot of people, and because people are living longer as well, that's having an impact.
0: Absolutely.
1: As well. So
0: now I was reading this morning some interesting facts and myths about this, and
1: yes.
0: It actually made me think, well, hang on a minute, I thought it was one thing or another. I mean, for example, the myth is that dementia is a normal part of aging. It actually isn't, is it?
1: No, it's not. No, a lot of people, you know, think that it is. It's more common over the age of 65, and your risk does increase as we age, but it's definitely not a normal part of aging.
0: No, definitely not. And it actually has been known to be in people in the younger ages, isn't it, from 30s, 40s and in the 50s as well.
1: Yes, and also there is childhood dementia as well. But yes, if you're under 65 living with dementia, it's actually called younger onset dementia.
0: And it's rather daunting, especially for the younger adults, and even into, like you said, that some children have been diagnosed with dementia, isn't it?
1: Yes, definitely.
0: So, I mean, especially with the children, how would you actually interact with the kids? I mean, they'd probably be. It'd be harder for them, I'd say, in a way, wouldn't it?
1: Yes, yes. No, definitely it is. You know, that's a challenge in itself as well. So, yeah, no, that would be very difficult.
0: Absolutely difficult. Okay, so Dementia Action Week, so that goes on right through until Friday. Now, let's talk a little bit more with regards to our Inverell Community Support. What's going on? What's coming up, actually?
1: Okay, so one of our great team members, Heidi Dawson, has put together an information pack for Dementia Action Week.
0: Yes.
1: So she's put in lots of information where you can get assistance, like through Carers New South Wales, Carers Gateway, Dementia Australia. There's local respite services, local service providers, that sort of thing. So there's information packs that people can pick up down at our office if they want to. I mean, they're available all week, but they'll be there all the time.
0: Absolutely.
1: And we do run a dementia-specific carer support group on the first Monday of each month our offices.
0: Wow, really?
1: That's totally free to attend. And we also run a respite day group at our centre Tuesdays and Thursdays. So if anyone wants any more information about that, they can just contact myself at the office or pop in and see us, and we can give them all the information they need. We can, you know, put them in the right direction to get the help and support they need.
0: At 48 Oliver Street, I'm looking at the pack now. That looks very comprehensive, doesn't it?
1: Yes.
0: That's amazing.
1: Yes, no, Heidi's done a great job. She's put so much effort into it. So, yeah, no, it's really great to have.
0: So, if just in case if you guys missed it, there is a really good pack right there. And there's a lot of services around for this sort of thing, which is, I actually had no idea there was.
1: Yes, I don't think, you know, unless you're living with it, you know what's available, but there is quite a lot of support out there.
0: Which is fantastic. So that's, so grab a pack, guys. Go pop in, say good day to the people there at 48 Oliver Street, the Inverell Community Support. Sandy, thank you so much for coming in and having a chat to us today, making us aware of National Dementia Action Week, and it's, another couple of days to go. Lots to talk about, so we'll touch on that as well in the next couple of days. But in the meantime, thank you so much for coming in.
1: Thanks, Lewis, for having us. Appreciate it.
0: Not a problem at all. It's 16 and a half past 11 here at Star FM.
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0: Bonnie Tyler and Rory Dudd. Yeah, with Total Eclipse of the Heart. There is here at Star FM. Harry Styles in there as well, Oasis, Lady Gaga, and of course, Toni Birtsell, who recently just celebrated her 83rd birthday. Can you believe that? 83 years old. Oh, where's the time gone? It's 21 away from 12. Now, the Inverell and District Lapidary Club are holding their 65th annual Gem and Craft Show, commencing on Friday, the 9th of October, from 8:30 a.m. to 4 p.m. Saturday, the 10th, and 8:30 a.m. to 4 p.m. and Sunday the 11th from 8:30 p.m. to 3 p.m. at 4 McIveen Street or McIveen Street in Inverell. 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
11: It's Wednesday, the 23rd of September, 2026. Aries. It's time to roll up your sleeves and get those jobs done. Taurus, keep those communication lines open or risk losing sight of the big picture. Gemini, consider the needs of those around you today. Cancer, share your creative idea with a friend. Two heads are better than one. Leo, you really need to take charge and commit to a savings plan. Virgo, keep focused on completing one task at a time. Libra, you sense something is brewing and your intuition will be proven right. Scorpio, your choices could be challenged, so be prepared to defend your actions. Sagittarius, much will be achieved today if you can just be left alone. Capricorn, if you didn't create the problem, you shouldn't feel obliged to clean up the mess. Aquarius, keep on top of paperwork to ensure those stress levels stay down. Pisces, your problem-solving skills will be called upon by a friend or colleague. And that's today's horoscope.
0: With thanks to Annabelle's Real Estate, that is today's horoscopes. Back again tomorrow morning at around 22:07 on the All-Star Breakfast with Jerry. Mega's clocked in. She's ready to take over from 12 o'clock till 3. I think she's doing 2018, wasn't it, Meg? Yes, 2018.

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Three Doors Down, Kryptonite and the Mighty Mighty Boystones. The Impression That I Get. Five away from 12. I'm out of here, folks. Meg's in after 12. I'll catch you all on Friday. Leave me with the Scorpions, The Wind of Change, here at Star FM. Have a good afternoon.

0: Star FM National News is brought to you by Byron Street Auto Electrics at 202 Byron Street in Verrell. They stock a wide range of batteries to suit cars, caravans and heavy machinery.
1: Hello there, I'm Sean Bindley. The Coalition has vowed to dismantle Labor's climate agenda and rewrite national energy policy if it wins the next federal election. Under the proposal, key changes would be made within 30 days of taking office, including scrapping legislated net zero targets and lifting the national ban on nuclear power. Shadow Minister for Energy, Dan Tehan, says Australia must be able to capitalise on its abundant natural resources.
2: We have 30% of the world's uranium here in Australia. Why wouldn't we be prepared to look at using that resource? It's like we have an abundance of gas. Why won't we use it? Nuclear is just one of the things that we're restricting here, and I think Australians have had enough.
1: The Climate Council has described the Coalition's plan as negligent and reckless. It says it would increase Australia's reliance on foreign oil, raise power and transport costs, and increase deadly climate pollution risks. Meanwhile, a One Nation MP says secret talks have already been held with senior Liberals about how a Conservative government could be formed at the next federal election. Barnaby Joyce has suggested the minor party would be prepared to guarantee confidence and supply for a coalition minority in return for concessions on key policies. Joyce says it wouldn't be a formal coalition deal, but it makes sense for the parties to be practical.
3: I don't think there's anything remarkable about this, because if you look at the polling now, there's no way on God's earth that unless you do something like that, you've got any hope.
1: Australia's peak medical body argues the country's inability to provide timely access to aged care is leaving patients stranded in hospitals. The Australian Medical Association's inaugural aged care report card has detailed delays in assessments and long waits for residential care. AMA President Dr. Danielle McMullen says urgent action is needed.
4: It's so critical that governments see that aged care is a part of our healthcare system and that delays in aged care are being felt right across our healthcare system, especially in hospitals and most importantly by older Australians waiting too long.
1: University students who are yet to finish their degrees are being brought in to lead classrooms across Victoria to cover staffing shortages. More than 3,000 permission to teach grants have been issued across the state to fill the gaps. Former Principal Adam Voigt says decision makers are ignoring the underlying problem.
5: This is a symptomatic approach, because what we're dealing with here is a really big national teacher retention crisis. Just focusing on a short-term recruitment fix isn't going to help us.
1: Passengers are the winners of a pay fight between Jetstar and staff today. The workers are waiving excessive baggage and seat change fees today as part of a union campaign for better pay and conditions. Spokesperson Scott Cowan says the action is in place for 24 hours.
6: Our members will be taking a ban on applying excess baggage charges, seat changes, late fees and other sales transactions that would otherwise apply to Jetstar customers across airports in Brisbane, Sydney, Coolangatta, Cairns, Adelaide, Melbourne and Avalon airports.
1: A young girl has died and a woman's been seriously hurt in a head-on crash at Moana, south of Adelaide. Two cars collided just before 7 p.m. Peter Caldicott from Channel 7 says neighbours say it sounded like a bomb had gone off.
7: One neighbour, whose name was Deb, is actually a retired trauma nurse. She ran to help the woman and the 11-year-old girl who were trapped in their car. She spent most of the time trying to revive and save the 11-year-old girl, but sadly the little girl couldn't be saved.
1: This is Air National News. In AFL, the Brisbane Lions are making their way to Melbourne today ahead of Saturday's grand final at the MCG. The Premiers have only a couple of hours to decide whether to appeal the one-match ban on Lachie Neale, which was upheld by the tribunal last night. Fremantle will wait until tomorrow before making the journey to Melbourne. Dockers coach Justin Longmuir has been named the AFL Coaches Association's AFL Senior Coach of the Year for 2026. The 45-year-old leading the Dockers to 19 wins, a minor premiership and the club's second ever grand final appearance. Longmuir told Fox Footy it's an award for him and his assistants.
8: I really do see this as a coaching group award rather than an individual award. I know my name's on the honour board, but it's a coaching group that helps the players get to this stage, and yeah, I'm really proud of what they've done as well.
1: In rugby league, the Panthers are wary of becoming the latest victim in the Knights' giant killing finals run. Last year's Wooden Spooners have upset the Rabbitohs and Warriors heading into Sunday's NRL preliminary final. Panthers forward Liam Martin says the Knights are thriving on being written off.
9: You can see they've really bought into that underdog, I guess. So I know they'll be up for it and really buying into that. So, we'll have to be on our game.
1: And four-time Australian 100-metre sprint champion Rowan Browning has called time on his career. The fourth fastest man in Australian history signing off in style following his Commonwealth Games gold in Glasgow. Australian Independent Radio News.
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11: With the latest from the Star FM newsroom, I'm Jerry Tavera. Inverell Shire Council has received a request for financial support from Hunter New England Health to expand the New England New You campaign, which seeks to promote the New England as a destination of choice for doctors, medical training and rural healthcare careers. The campaign forms part of the Health District's broader strategy to strengthen the medical workforce across the New England Northwest and promote the region as a location where doctors can undertake training, develop their careers and establish themselves and their families on a long-term basis. Hunter New England Local Health District has advised that the campaign is being undertaken collaboratively with the University of New England Medical School and the Primary Health Network, with both organisations contributing $10,000 towards the initiative in addition to the health district's investment of resources. After discussions with District Medical Program Manager Kathy Ingram, a council contribution of up to $10,000 would be appropriate, aligning council's contribution with the financial support provided by the University of New England's Medical School and the Primary Health Network. Council will discuss the matter at today's ordinary meeting. Inverell and District fire crews, with the assistance of other brigades from around the state, have continued to work hard to strengthen containment lines at the Rifle Range Road fire with assistance from heavy plant and aircraft. The fire is burning in the Brodie's Plains area and is burning north towards Ellsmore Road, east towards Stanifer Road, south towards Stanifer Township and west towards Old Stanifer Road at Gilgai and Bundara Road, and is currently more than 1,340 hectares in size and is not yet controlled. Firefighters, supported by waterbombing aircraft and heavy machinery, will continue to establish containment lines with a focus on the southern edges in the vicinity of Old Armidale Road. Stanifer Road, McLaughlin's Lane and Old Armidale Road remain closed. Affected residents are reminded to monitor conditions, stay up to date in case the situation changes, and also know what to do if that situation changes. The New South Wales Bureau of Crime Statistics and Research have released their latest quarterly report, which shows mixed results for crime statistics in the region. Member for the Northern Tablelands, Brenda Moylan, says across much of the electorate, crime rates have remained relatively stable, adding there were no statistically significant changes recorded in the Yarella, Walker or Gwydir local government areas. Mr Moylan says Inverell and Glen Seven Shires saw crime drop dramatically in some areas, with retail theft in Inverell Shire falling by 42% and stealing from dwellings down by 40%, while in Glen Seven Shire, non-domestic assault offences fell by 47% and malicious damage offences were down 36%. He says despite the encouraging results, breaches of apprehended violence orders increased by 14% and breaches of bail increased by 17% in Inverell Shire, highlighting the importance of maintaining accountability within the justice system and with the Bail Act, while stealing from dwellings in Glen Innes increased by 61%. Councillor Kate Dyett has been re-elected Mayor of Inverell Shire, with Councillor Joe Williams re-elected Deputy Mayor at today's September Ordinary Council meeting. Both councillors were returned to their respective positions unopposed, with no other nominations received. Both Mayor Dyett and Deputy Mayor Williams will continue in those leadership roles for the remainder of the current term of council after being first elected following the 2024 New South Wales local government elections. Mayor Dyett thanked her fellow councillors for their continued confidence, saying she's honoured and privileged to continue serving the Inverell Shire community. Several projects spanning literature, visual arts, digital media, music, heritage and creative industry development have received support to create new work, employing regional artists and increase cultural participation across the New England Northwest. As part of their 2026 Country Arts Support Program, Arts Northwest has announced that the New England Bark Festival, Bark Abroad, a New England tour which will present four professional chamber music concerts in Glen Innes, Armidale and Bingara during March 2027, has has received $3,000, $2,500 for the New England Writers' Centre to present four accessible literary events supporting writers, illustrators and readers across the region. The Sir Henry Parkes School of Arts Museum has received $3,000 to host a pilot series of three after-hour public events featuring historians, authors, cultural researchers and commentators, while Glen Seven Council has been granted $1,000 for their creative After Dark event, which will bring local artists, businesses and the wider community together at the Glen's Highlands Hub. Art Northwest state the 2026 recipients reflect the important role small targeted grants play in regional communities, adding the Country Art Support Program funding enables artists and organisations to test new ideas, employ creative practitioners, strengthen professional networks and deliver meaningful cultural experience close to home. Inverell High School's Year 12 students have a big day planned of fundraising today, with a car wash during the day and a charity auction at night. This year's Year 12 cohort have selected the Inverell Volunteer Rescue Association as their charity organisation and have already raised $8,500, with hopes to raise around $15,000 for the organisation. Alex Johnson from Inverell High School's charity team is inviting car owners to bring their vehicles to Goodyear Tyres from 8:30 this morning for a car wash, with cost being $10 for small cars and larger vehicles, $15. Fellow Year 12 student Miles Doman says after the car wash, the public is invited to the charity auction night at the school hall from 6 p.m. with around 30 items to be auctioned off. Miles says the Year 12 students want to give back to the community.
12: We just sort of seen the opportunity to be able to put stuff back into a small community, raise some funds and put it back into the community and help them out, because I'm pretty sure they needed a little bit of rescue gear, so I think we should be able to help with that with all of this and just really try and keep it in the community and give it back.
11: That's the latest from the Star FM newsroom. I'm Jerry Tavera.
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13: 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The temperature at the present moment is 26 degrees with a humidity of 40%. The winds, they're 6 kilometres and they could gust to 11 kilometres and they're coming in from the northwest. The pressure at the present moment is 1,026 hectopascals. We have a moderate fire danger and a UV rating very high. And maybe we may have a late shower, and but at the moment we're expecting a top of 28. And if I can just do an aside here, I really hope that it's not just a light shower that we get. I hope that there is mammoth amount of water that drops that will help the fire brigades with all the fires that are around our beautiful community. Tomorrow we're going to go to down to 10 overnight tonight and a maximum for tomorrow for 25, and there's more rain forecast for tomorrow. So please, people, can you pray that we do get the rain that they're saying that we could get, because we really desperately need it. If the fires at the moment, if they're anything like what's going to happen throughout summer, we're in a bit of chaotic problems. So please be very, very careful when you go out. Don't light barbecues or anything unless you really have to, and just look after yourself, look after your skin, look after everything and look after your environment. Well, that's the end of my lecture here for today. It is now 13 minutes past, so we'll get on with 2018 numbers and we'll be doing our normal Aussie hour in the middle. And this may be my last 28 in the 20s, because I'm having a lot of trouble finding suitable songs to put on the radio. So please stay tuned, and we've got a few for you, and then I'll talk bit later about what we might do in the future.

0: And that was Clean Bandit with Rockabye, and it featured Paul Ann and Marie. And we had 2002, which also was Anne Marie, and 5 Seconds of Summer, Young Blood. You're listening to 91.9 Star FM, where we're doing midweek. And we're going to go back to the 90s as of next week. I'm having a little bit of difficulty getting suitable numbers out of the high 20s. So we'll go back to 1990 next week. And at the moment, we're due for a very short break, and then I'll be back.
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That was Lady Gaga and Bradley Cooper with Shallow. And we had George Ezra with Shotgun. 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It is now 26 minutes to 1. And the Inverell community is invited to come along for a free 3x3 basketball community event these school holidays on Wednesday the 7th of October from 10 a.m. to 2:30 p.m. at the Inverell Basketball Stadium. The day will feature 3x3 basketball activities for children, a free barbecue lunch with everyone welcome to attend. 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

0: It's Maroon 5 with Girls Like You, and Mark Ronson with Miley Cyrus with Nothing Breaks Like a Heart. And we're doing 2018 numbers here on Star FM, so please stay tuned. We'll have a short break now, and then we'll be back with some more 2018 tunes until the hour, and then we'll swap over to Aussie music for the second hour of the show.
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0: and that's Camila Cabello and Young Thug, should I say, Havana. And we had Shawn Mendes featuring Zed, Lost in Japan. 2018 numbers for your delight. You're listening to 91.9 Star FM. Don't forget, if you just don't feel like washing your car, there is a car wash on, and that's down at the it started at 8:30 this morning, but it's still on. So get down there until 3:30 this afternoon at Goodyear, and it will cost you $10 for a large car, for a small car, and $15 for a large car. And that's the fundraiser that the Inverell High Schools Initiative is on at the present moment. 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Please stay tuned. I'm Meg, and we're doing 2018 numbers.
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0: Star FM National News is brought to you by Byron Street Auto Electrics at 202 Byron Street, Inverell. They stock a wide range of batteries to suit cars, caravans and heavy machinery.
1: I'm Mark Dransfield. The Prime Minister says he's standing firm as the Trump administration rebukes his tech agenda. More from federal politics reporter Nelson Scott.
2: Anthony Albanese is at the UN, spruiking Labor's proposed digital duty of care laws that would let users opt out of harmful social media algorithms. The US has criticised the regulations, claiming they'll facilitate censorship both in Australia and abroad. Mr. Albanese has also joined an international push to ensure AI stays under human control. President Donald Trump has rejected the move. So passionate about investment in the technology, he's given it a new name.
3: Welcome to the new world of superintelligence-SI.
2: But the Prime Minister is holding his ground, insisting his government is leading the world on tech regulation.
4: I'll always stand up for Australia's national interests.
2: Mr. Albanese has met with President Trump on the sidelines of the UN General Assembly. Nelson Scott, Canberra.
1: Meantime, the US president has threatened to quickly annihilate Iran if a deal isn't reached to resolve the conflict. Donald Trump addressed the UN General Assembly, where he issued the warning about what would happen if an agreement wasn't reached. A senior Liberal says any suggestion the party is working on a power-sharing deal with One Nation is wrong. More from Sean Bindley.
5: One Nation MP Barnaby Joyce claims talks are underway to discuss the best way both can work in government. The MITRE party is leading in the opinion polls, but wouldn't be able to govern in its own right. The opposition's Tim Wilson told Sky's News 24 there's no way the Liberals will entertain a deal with One Nation.
6: I think they're a figment of Barnaby's imagination. I understand Barnaby has regrets about jumping over to a new political party where he doesn't pull the strings and is now just operated by others. I think it's a figment of his imagination.
1: Police investigations are underway after a gunman opened fire, targeting a man outside a home in Melbourne's north. Lee Harrison reports.
7: Multiple shots were fired at the 28-year-old who was getting out of his car at Greenvale around 6 last night. He wasn't injured. 5 others inside managed to escape, but the gunman and 2 accomplices sped off. The same home was also firebombed just a few weeks ago. A car in the driveway set alight. Police are urging anyone with information or CCTV to come forward or contact Crime Stoppers. Lee Harrison, Air News.
1: Princess Diana's brother has issued an apology for at least one inaccuracy in his new book. More from Nine's Europe correspondent Josh Bavis.
8: Earl Charles Spencer's book Swan Song is now available to the public, but the author admits it contains at least one inaccuracy. He's apologised to British broadcaster Piers Morgan for wrongly stating he was the editor at the Daily Mirror in 1993 when it published photographs of Diana exercising at the gym, when in fact he wasn't the editor until 1993. Piers Morgan says it's not good enough for the book to still be on sale with the inaccuracy. The publisher says any future prints will have amended the detail. In London, Josh Bavis.
1: And in Air Business News, Myers posted a $276 million annual loss, with the company saying there's been a downturn in consumer sentiment and weak discretionary spending. Checking the Aussie share market, the All Ords is trading up 6 points at 89.57. One Australian dollar is buying 71.11 US cents. This is Air National News. The Brisbane Lions will appeal Lachie Neal's one-match ban for Saturday's AFL Grand Final. Elijah Fa'afiu reports.
9: Brisbane is fighting Lachie Neal's one-match suspension for striking Hawthorn's Jack Ginnivan. The midday deadline has passed, with Brisbane pushing for the two-time Brownlow medalist and premiership captain to play in Saturday's grand final against Fremantle. The AFL Tribunal decided to uphold the suspension after deliberating for 4.5 hours last night. The Lions had tried to argue it wasn't a strike, instead a body check, and that the impact was low, and also brought up Neal's exemplary record. Despite the vision also being brought into question, the tribunal found it was a forceful blow. Elijah Fa'afiu reporting.
1: The NRL boss is defending the decision not to have entertainment at this year's grand final. Negotiations with Australian artist Tones and I collapsed. Peter Volandis has told Nine people will come to the game with or without the music.
10: People come to our game for our game, for the entertainment of rugby league, not for 11 minutes of pop concert. If you want to go to a pop concert, you buy a ticket to go to a pop concert.
1: And in cricket, India has avoided an embarrassing defeat to Japan in a one-off T20, winning by 2 runs. Both sides were restricted to just 5 overs each, with Japan falling just short of the 33-run target. Australian Independent Radio News.
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12: With the latest from the Star FM newsroom, I'm Jerry Tavera. Inverell Shire Council has received a request for financial support from Hunter New England Health to expand the New England New You campaign, which seeks to promote the New England as a destination of choice for doctors, medical training and rural healthcare careers. The campaign forms part of the Health District's broader strategy to strengthen the medical workforce across the New England Northwest and promote the region as a location where doctors can undertake training, develop their careers and establish themselves and their families on a long-term basis. Hunter New England Local Health District has advised that the campaign is being undertaken collaboratively with the University of New England Medical School and the Primary Health Network, with both organisations contributing $10,000 towards the initiative in addition to the Health District's investment of resources. After discussions with District Medical Program Manager Kathy Ingram, a council contribution of up to $10,000 would be appropriate, aligning council's contribution with the financial support provided by the University of New England's Medical School and the Primary Health Network. Council will discuss the matter at today's ordinary meeting. Inverell and District Fire Crews, with the assistance of other brigades from around the state, have continued to work hard to strengthen containment lines at the Rifle Range Road fire, with assistance from heavy plant and aircraft. The fire is burning in the Brodie's Plains area and is burning north towards Ellsmore Road, east towards Stanifer Road, south towards Stanifer Township and west towards Old Stanifer Road at Gilgai and Bundara Road, and is currently more than 1,340 hectares in size and is not yet controlled. Firefighters, supported by waterbombing aircraft and heavy machinery, will continue to establish containment lines with a focus on the southern edges in the vicinity of Old Armidale Road. Stanifer Road, McLaughlin's Lane and Old Armidale Road remain closed. Affected residents are reminded to monitor conditions, stay up to date in case the situation changes, and also know what to do if that situation changes. The New South Wales Bureau of Crime Statistics and Research have released their latest quarterly report, which shows mixed results for crime statistics in the region. Member for the Northern Tablelands, Brenda Moylan, says across much of the electorate, crime rates have remained relatively stable, adding there were no statistically significant changes recorded in the Yarella, Walker or Gwydir local government areas. Mr Moylan says Inverell and Glen Seven Shires saw crime drop dramatically in some areas, with retail theft in Inverell Shire falling by 42% and stealing from dwellings down by 40%, while in Glen Seven Shire, non-domestic assault offences fell by 47% and malicious damage offences were down 36%. He says despite the encouraging results, breaches of apprehended violence orders increased by 14% and breaches of bail increased by 17% in Inverell Shire, highlighting the importance of maintaining accountability within the justice system and with the Bail Act, while stealing from dwellings in Glen Innes increased by 61%. Councillor Kate Dyett has been re-elected Mayor of Inverell Shire, with Councillor Joe Williams re-elected Deputy Mayor at today's September Ordinary Council meeting. Both councillors were returned to their respective positions unopposed, with no other nominations received. Both Mayor Dyett and Deputy Mayor Williams will continue in those leadership roles for the remainder of the current term of council after being first elected following the 2024 New South Wales local government elections. Mayor Dyett thanked her fellow councillors for their continued confidence, saying she's honoured and privileged to continue serving the Inverell Shire community. Several projects spanning literature, visual arts, digital media, music, heritage and creative industry development have received support to create new work, employ regional artists and increase cultural participation across the New England Northwest. As part of their 2026 Country Arts Support Program, Arts Northwest has announced that the New England Bark Festival, Bark Abroad, a New England tour which will present 4 professional chamber music concerts in Glen Innes, Armidale and Bingara during March 2027, has received $3,000, $2,500 for the New England Writers' Centre to present four accessible literary events supporting writers, illustrators and readers across the region. The Sir Henry Parkes School of Arts Museum has received $3,000 to host a pilot series of three after-hour public events featuring historians, authors, cultural researchers and commentators, while Glen Severn Council has been granted $1,000 for their creative After Dark event, which will bring local artists, businesses and the wider community together at the Glen's Highlands Hub. Art Northwest state the 2026 recipients reflect the important role small targeted grants play in regional communities, adding the Country Art Support Program funding enables artists and organisations to test new ideas, employ creative practitioners, strengthen professional networks and deliver meaningful cultural experience close to home. Inverell High School's Year 12 students have a big day planned of fundraising today, with a car wash during the day and a charity auction at night. This year's Year 12 cohort have selected the Inverell Volunteer Rescue Association as their charity organisation and have already raised $8,500 with hopes to raise around $15,000 for the organisation. Alex Johnson from Inverell High School's charity team is inviting car owners to bring their vehicles to Goodyear Tyres from 8:30 this morning for a car wash, with cost being $10 for small cars and larger vehicles, $15. Fellow Year 12 student Miles Doman says after the car wash, the public is invited to the charity auction night at the school hall from 6 p.m. with around 30 items to be auctioned off. Miles says the Year 12 students want to give back to the community.
13: We just sort of seen the opportunity to be able to put stuff back into a small community, raise some funds and put it back into the community and help them out, because I'm pretty sure they needed a little bit of rescue gear, so I think we should be able to help with that with all of this and just really try and keep it in the community and give it back.
12: 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I'm Jerry Tavera.
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16: 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The temperature outside at the present moment is 27.5, 28, and the humidity is on 41%. The winds, they're down to 6 kilometres an hour and they could gust up to 18, and they're coming in from the north-northeast. And we have a barometric reading of 1,025 hectopascals. The fire danger is moderate and the UV rating is high. Just take care, as I always say, on both of those fronts, environmentally and personally. And today it's forecast that there may be some showers late this afternoon, but we should reach a top temperature of 28 degrees. And for tomorrow, temperatures overnight will go down to 10 and they should rise to 25 tomorrow for a top during a rainy day, because rain is forecast for tomorrow. You're on 91.9 Star FM. And I'm Meg. We're doing our midweek show right at the moment. And we have been doing 2018 numbers. And now it's up to our Aussie Hour. And we'll be doing double ups in the Aussie Hour. And then we'll go back to finish off with the 2018. But the last hour of the show is always pretty packed because we have Sonder Painting and the Bolt Shop our sponsors are doing the passing parade, and we also have the Grapevine here, and ATJ Earthworks is our sponsor for that one. So please stay tuned to 91.9 Star FM, where the music just keeps on coming.

0: And the boys light up with Aussie Crawl and Letter from Zimbabwe. You're listening to 91.9 Star FM. We're into our Aussie Hour of the Midweek show. Please stay tuned. And we've just got a bit of a break right now. And then we'll have some more Aussie numbers after that. And after this hour is over, we'll be back to 2018.
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0: Save My Sense and Fresh were both of the songs that she did for us this afternoon. 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

Jessica Marboy, and that was Lover, and also It Must Have Been Love. You're listening to 91.9 Star FM. Now, I've got a couple of items that I think are pretty important. We're doing the Year 12 for Inverell High School charity team. They're working really hard today. They'll still be down at the Goodyear tyre place until 3:30. So pop in there and get your car washed. Small cars $10 and large cars $15. And also they're holding an auction tonight, and the auction has so many things. It's unbelievable. There's over, what did they say, $3,500 or something worth of donated goods that are up for auction. And they're wonderful prizes. So go on up to the school. And it starts at 6 o'clock. They would prefer cash if at all possible, but if not, I think they're making arrangements for other FPOS might be available, but at the front office. But it's really, they would prefer if you had cash for this evening. So 6 o'clock, that's up at the high school, and go up there and help these wonderful young youths of our community, the Year 12 charity team of Inverell High School. So please join in that one. And just so that you're aware, and I'm sure you've heard it before, but this week is Dementia Week, and it's time to talk about dementia. And there's a couple of facts and myths about the dementia, and one of the ones that caught me was dementia is just about forgetfulness. No, that's a myth. Dementia affects memory, thinking, mood and behaviour, often enough to impact daily life. And another one is dementia is a normal part of ageing. And no, that's a myth as well. Dementia is a medical condition. Not everyone who ages will develop dementia. Now, if you want to learn more about dementia and dementia awareness, you can ring 6722 5888 or drop into 48 Oliver Street. I think both of those were very important to get out of the way and to make you aware before the day's over. 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It is now 10 minutes to 2, and we have time for a couple more songs, and we'll finish off, I think, with Adam Harvey, but we'll see how time's going. Thank you, and please stay tuned. This is Meg.

That was Adam Harvey with Highway Number 1 and Gypsy Queen. 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It is now 3 minutes to 2 o'clock, and we have just one time for one more song, and that'll be Lee Conway, All I Want to Do. Please stay tuned to 91.9 Star FM, and

0: RFM National News is brought to you by Byron Street Auto Electrics at 202 Byron Street in Varel. They stock a wide range of batteries to suit cars, caravans and heavy machinery.
1: I'm Mark Dransfield. An Australian citizen has been arrested in Melbourne for being a member of a terrorist organisation and distributing extremist material. Counter-terrorism officers raided the 65-year-old's home this morning and will allege he is a member of ISIS. Acting Assistant Commissioner Paula Hudson says surveillance has indicated the man's a high-level propagandist for the terror group.
2: We will allege the videos, photographs, audio files and documents contain messages relating to abhorrent content, being executions, mass murder, torture and propaganda, as well as information about avoiding detection from law enforcement, along with instructional guides on how to conduct mass casualty attacks.
1: A Sydney teacher has been charged over a failed murder plot in Sydney's southwest. Jefferson Shaw reports.
3: Police will allege a woman assisted two men in a conspiracy to murder a man in his 40s at Hoxton Park, who's known to officers. Task Force Falcon Commander Jason Box says both men, aged 18 and 19, were arrested in the area that morning.
4: This murder was prevented, in my opinion, by the arrest of these two males.
3: He says the 28-year-old woman is also connected to another similar murder plot. The southwestern Sydney teacher has been charged with conspiracy to murder and participate in a criminal group and has been stood down by the Department of Education. Jefferson Shaw, Parramatta Police Headquarters.
1: The Prime Minister is defending the government's proposed social media reforms in the face of a strong rebuke from the US. American officials have said the proposed digital duty of care would facilitate censorship and disproportionately affect American companies. But speaking while in the United States, Anthony Albanese says he is standing up for the interests of Australians.
5: It's not about giving government control, it's about giving people back control over what they receive on their devices, which is why it is framed in that way.
1: Biosecurity experts are testing a dead whale that washed ashore on the Sunshine Coast for bird flu. Lachlan Gray explains.
6: The carcass of an almost 7-metre female humpback was reported floating between Point Cartwright and Majimba at around 4 o'clock yesterday afternoon. It became beached at Alexandra Headlands before boat crews could intervene. Council officers worked overnight to secure an exclusion zone around the carcass before a beach team was able to remove the whale at high tide around 5:30 this morning. The juvenile was towed 37 kilometres out to sea and samples were taken. Wildlife authorities now working to determine what caused the death, including a test for potential avian influenza. Lachlan Gray reporting.
1: The tiny WA town of Eucla is asking for help to decorate everything Dockers ahead of the AFL Grand Final. Kim Cartwright has this report.
7: Rasa Patupas, who runs the Eucla Motel, has put the call out to footy fans who are making the drive across the Nullarbor to please stop in at Eucla with purple items to decorate the town. Eucla only receives two deliveries a week and they've been unable to secure purple balloons or streamers in time for the final. The nearest grocery store in Norseman, 700 kilometres away, is sold out. Mrs. Patupas is hoping every Dockers fan who stops by on their way to Melbourne will be able to add a piece of something fun to the town until it's blanketed in purple.
1: Kim Cartwright with that report. This is Air National News. Sydney Roosters coach Trent Robinson is completely convinced Sam Walker is back to full fitness less than a month after having ankle surgery. He's been named to start at halfback in Friday night's preliminary final against the Dolphins in Brisbane. Robinson says he has no concerns about Walker's fitness.
8: He's ready to go, and the only reason that I would put Sam in is if I knew he was 100%, and he's right.
1: AFL and the Lions have now lodged an appeal as they try to overturn Lachie Neale's one-match suspension so he can play in Saturday's grand final. The 33-year-old was hit with the ban for an off-the-ball strike on Hawthorn's Jack Ginnivan. Meantime, another premiership coach has pulled out of the race to replace Alistair Clarkson at North Melbourne. Sarah Patterson reports.
9: According to afl.com.au, former Demons coach Simon Goodwin won't be pursuing the vacant senior coaching role at the Kangaroos, despite being sounded out by the club to gauge his interest in the job. It's understood Goodwin is not yet ready to get back into a senior coaching role. It leaves Geelong assistant and former Collingwood coach Nathan Buckley as the only other former senior coach who would be in the mix if he were to consider the job. Sarah Patterson. S-Sport.
1: And four-time Australian 100-metre champion Rowan Browning has called time on his career after Commonwealth Gold in Glasgow. Australian Independent Radio News.
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11: And it is 2:05, and you're listening to 91.9 Star FM. I'm Meg, and I'll talk to you later. It is 28 degrees outside here at downtown Inverell. 40% is the humidity, and the winds, they've died down even more. They're 8 kilometres and they could gust, but it's pretty high, 37 kilometres an hour, and they're coming in from the northwest. The barometric reading is 1024 hectopascals. It's a moderate fire danger and the UV rating is high. Today we were supposed to reach a top of 28, which we have done, and it could rain or have showers late this afternoon. And for tomorrow, overnight of a low of 10, up to 25 tomorrow, but it is forecast for rain again tomorrow. So let's hope that we do get that rain, because the fires, to help with the fires that we are in the midst of at the present moment. 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I'm Meg, and we're back to 2018 numbers. I'm not going any further with the decade of the 20s. I'll go back to 1990 next week. That they have a little bit more lively songs, should I say. And I hope you have enjoyed the tour from 2000 to 2018. It's certainly been very diverse, and a lot of music changes over that time. Well, that's it for me having a bit of a yabber to you. It is now time to get started, and oh no, it's not, because you don't know what's coming up, and the last hour is always busy. We have Sonta Painting and the Bolt Shop, our sponsors, with Passing Parade, and we have another sponsor, ATJ's Earthworks, with The Grapevine, and that'll be later in the program, so please stay tuned. Better get on with this music, and here we go.

0: does sound like thunder too, doesn't it? That's Thunder by Imagine Dragons. We had Duo Lipo with New Rules and 10 Years After with Let the Sky Fall. 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During this break at the end of the short break, we'll have Sonder Painting and The Bolt Shop, two of our sponsors, with The Passing Parade. So please stay tuned to 91.9. 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
6: Hello again. This is John Doremus with The Passing Parade, the story of the greatest literary forger in British history. His name was Thomas Wise. The possessor of the finest collection of rare books in the world, he was regarded with reverential awe throughout Europe until he stood revealed in his true colors. Thomas J. Wise was born near London on October 7, 1859. At 15, he obtained employment as a clerk with a firm of oil merchants. A studious youth, he spent his spare time ferreting in second-hand bookshops. He was soon well known to the antiquarian book trade, and his advice was sought by leading collectors. In his middle 20s, he was appointed secretary of the Shelley Society, in charge of the society's printing activities. One of his jobs was to prepare facsimile copies of early editions of the poet Shelley's works. In his ingenious and unscrupulous mind, the seed of an idea was planted. The facsimiles were, of course, clearly marked as such. But why should it not be possible to produce exact fake copies of rare first editions and pass them off as genuine? Not only was it possible, but this was precisely what Wise began doing. Rare and previously unknown first editions of the works of Browning, Wordsworth, the Bronte sisters, Dickens, Thackeray, and Tennyson were miraculously discovered by the now famous collector and literary authority. They fetched huge prices. In 1898, Wise set up a young man named Herbert Gorfin in business as a second-hand bookseller in Charing Cross Road. For the next 16 years, Gorfin was to be known in the book trade as a dealer who was curiously lucky in unearthing many unknown first editions, which he sold to bigger dealers, who in turn sold them to collectors. During that time, it never occurred to him that Wise was using him as a dupe to dispose of his forgeries. Throughout the 1920s, Wise remained at the pinnacle of his fame and reputation. His Hampstead mansion was a mecca for literary pilgrims from all parts of the world. But there were two young London book dealers who did not join in the homage paid to Wise. Their names were Graham Pollard and John Carter. They first became suspicious when there appeared in a London sale room an edition of Elizabeth Barrett Browning's Sonnets from the Portuguese, allegedly printed in Reading, Berkshire in 1847. Pollard and Carter subjected the edition to a series of tests and discovered that it was printed on paper of a variety unknown before 1880, 33 years after the book was supposed to have been published. 16 other so-called first editions were similarly exposed as forgeries. Suspicion at first centered on Herbert Gorfin, but the finger of guilt soon came to rest on Thomas J. Wise. In July 1934, Pollard and Carter published their now hidden. Pollard and Carter subjected the edition to a series of tests and discovered that it was printed on paper of a variety unknown before 1880, 33 years after the book was supposed to have been published. 16 other so-called first editions were similarly exposed as forgeries. Suspicion at first centered on Herbert Gorfin.

0: years, had accepted Wise as the ultimate authority. Our time is up. This is John Doremus, and goodbye for now.
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Well, you just had a feel of 2018 numbers, didn't you? Portugal, the man, Feel It Still, and Dan and Shay with Tequila, Taylor Swift with Delicate. I hope you're enjoying these 2018 numbers. We've got one more to go and then we'll be having a break for a while.

0: 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Two signs. 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Big signs.
1: Sorry, I missed the wrong button. That was Childish Gambino. This is America, and I'm glad I live in Australia. 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It is 18 minutes to 3. Time for a little bit of a break, and the grapevine will be coming up as well.
0: One sign, two signs. We print any signs. 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We make all the signs. 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
1: 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And it's helping all those in need. 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The Inverell Women's Shed Incorporated is open every Thursday from 10 a.m. until 2 p.m. at the Canteen Building, Inverell Racecourse. And for more information, you can contact 0481 473 591 or email Inverell Women's Shed INC at outlook.com. The Inverell AA holds its meetings every Thursday at 6 p.m. at the Seventh-day Adventist Hall, 50 Glen Innes Road. Tea, coffee and biscuits provided. 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The Inverell Community Sewing for Charity meets every Thursday from 9am until 3pm at the Church of Christ Hall, 83 Vivian Street, for their social day for quilting, patchwork and other general craft activities. It's suitable for beginners to advanced. Helpers are always welcome. 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For more information, contact Lorraine on 0447 683 134 or Faye on 0412 814 998. The Salvation Army holds a laundry, shower and brekkie service at 35 Vivian Street in Brill for the homeless, disadvantaged, lonely or anyone in need. And that's every Thursday. 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Everything is supplied at no cost, just drop in. And for more information on that one, 9395 6112. The Inverell Pensioners and Senior Citizens Club meet every Thursday for their weekly bingo at 1:15 for 1:30 to start. Other activities include a monthly bus trip, and new members are always welcome, and they meet on Thursdays between 1:15 and 4pm. The annual joining fee is still only $10, and Glenys would love to hear from you on 0439 583 739. We also have the Inverell Community Choir meets every Thursday at 7pm at the Inverell Music Centre on Moore Street. For more information, contact Gail on 0427 543819 or Gary on 0431 190 964. And finally, we have Sisters in Stitches Craft Group, and they meet every Thursday for handcraft at the Baptist Church Hall, Wade Street, from 9:30 until 12. If you would like to join them, for more information, please contact 0423 976 819 or 0402 611 407. And that is our grapevine for the fourth Thursday of the month, and that's brought to you by ATJs.
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that was Kenny Chesney with Get Along. And as John Doremus says, my time is up. Shelley will be coming in after the news, so stay tuned to her for a wonderful Drive Time program. The VRA Rescue New South Wales Inverell Squad Incorporated are holding their annual general meeting at 6 p.m. on Wednesday the 7th of October at 37 Medora Street, Inverell. Inverell Rescue Squad members and interested members of our community are invited to attend. 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Please stay tuned. Shelley is coming up.

0: I'm Mark Dransfield. An Australian man has been arrested in inner city Melbourne, accused of being a member of ISIS. Carolee Katsimbanis reports.
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0: Fulty's the name. 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
1: Mr. Fulty, I crash car.
0: Well, call McLaughlin Smash Repairs, 17 Mansfield Street in Morrell.
1: K?
0: McLaughlin's.
1: K?
0: Smash Repairs. Phone 67212101. Ole, ole!
1: Oh, Sissy, McLaughlin's.
0: Oh, God, it'd be easier to train a monkey. Sponsoring...

Good afternoon. You've got Shelley with you till 6 o'clock. We've just had a little break in transmission and hopefully we're back on air and all is well. It is 30 minutes past four here on Star FM and I just thought I'd give you a quick weather update. We've got temperature in town at the moment is 22. We're expecting an overnight low of 10. The humidity is sitting on 45%. The wind is from the north at 13 kilometres an hour, gusting up to 22 kilometres an hour. And the sun is due to set at 8 minutes to 6 and rise again at 14 minutes to 6 tomorrow morning. And tomorrow you can expect a top of 25 and a low of 10. And now they're saying a shower or two. And I looked on the radar and there's showers and storm cells to the south and east of us. I don't know whether we're getting any of that rain in town. Let's hope so. Now, I didn't get to do... So we might just get another song on the way and make sure that everything is going okay.

0: That was Take It Away, Paul McCartney and Wings. It's 22 minutes past four here on Star FM. I just wanted to update you on the Meals on Wheels roster for tomorrow, Thursday the 24th of September. We have volunteers Margaret Sutton, a crew from LJ Hooker, Sarah and Paul Hoskins, Jan Frader and Mary Ann Magdafilio. 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

and that was Pete Townsend, Let My Love Open the Door. And it has just gone 4:30 here on Star FM. I'm Shelley and I'm with you until 6. Let's have some Maroon 5 Sunday morning.

0: And that's Bill Withers, Lovely Day. And I hope you're having a lovely day. And I hope we're getting some rain of those storms that are around us to the east and to the south. Now, Gowrie Vet Clinic are holding an open day from 9am to 1pm on Saturday the 10th of October at 131 Yetman Road in Burrell. There will be behind-the-scenes look into the clinic, lots of family fun and activities, food and drink available, face painting, fairy floss, interact with a variety of animals including ponies, snakes and pygmy goats, with funds supporting WIRES and Animal Welfare League. For more information, go to Gowrie Vet Clinic Facebook page or contact 67212277. And you heard about it here on 91.9 Star FM. 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
7: On this day, September 23rd, as on this day in 1387, one of the most extravagant medieval English feasts ever recorded is held for Richard II and John of Gaunt in London. It included 14 salted oxen, 120 sheep, 1,200 pigeons and 11,000 eggs. In 1875, Billy the Kid is arrested for the first time and jailed after receiving clothing stolen from a Chinese laundry. He escapes 2 days later. In 1913, French aviator Roland Garros, at the age of 24, is the first to fly over the Mediterranean Sea. In 1926, it's the upset of the decade when Gene Tunney beats defending champion Jack Dempsey at Sesquicentennial Stadium in Philadelphia for the World Heavyweight Boxing title.
8: The largest gate in the history of American sports. No hard feelings on Dempsey's part. He congratulates Gene Tunney, the new heavyweight champion of the world.
7: In 1941, the first gas murder experiments are conducted at Auschwitz concentration camp. In 1952, Hank Williams' single, Kalijah, is recorded.

0: yes and no.
1: In 1955, the all-male, all-white jury finds Roy Brandt and John William Millam not guilty of the brutal murder of black teenager Emmett Till in a landmark case that would help inspire the civil rights movement in the US. The two later sell their story in an interview admitting to the murder. In 1957, Buddy Holly and the Crickets single, That'll Be the Day, reaches the number one spot on the US chart.

0: 1957, Australia's first passenger roll-on, roll-off diesel ferry, the MS Princess of Tasmania, makes her maiden voyage across Bass Strait. In 1962, ABC's first colour TV series, The Jetsons, premieres. It's created by Hanna-Barbera and Joseph Barbera. In 1969, Butch Cassidy and the Sundance Kid, starring Paul Newman and Robert Redford, premieres at the Roger Sherman Theatre in New Haven, Connecticut. In 1973, at the Argentine general elections, former Argentine president Juan Perón returns to power. In 1980, a reggae legend Bob Marley gives his final concert at Stanley Theatre in Pittsburgh, in Pennsylvania. In 1992, singer Jackson Brown reportedly beats girlfriend, actress Daryl Hannah. In 1994, the movie The Shawshank Redemption, starring Tim Robbins and Morgan Freeman, is released.
1: Yeah, right. That's the way it is. I guess it comes down to a simple choice, really. Get busy living. Get busy dying.
0: In 1999, Qantas Flight 1 overruns the runway in Bangkok during a storm. While some passengers only receive minor injuries, it's still the worst crash in Qantas's history to date. In 2012, scientists discover four genetically distinct types of breast cancer. In 2018, Indian Prime Minister Narendra Modi launches ModiCare, free healthcare for 500 million people. It's the world's biggest healthcare program. In 2019, 178-year-old British travel company Thomas Cook goes into liquidation, stranding 600,000 travellers worldwide, prompting the largest post-war repatriation effort by the UK government.
2: Despite huge efforts over a number of months and further intense negotiations in recent days, we have not been able to secure a deal to save our business.
0: In 2019, climate activist Greta Thunberg scolds world leaders for not addressing climate change at the UN Climate Action Summit in New York.
3: This is all wrong. I shouldn't be up here. I should be back in school on the other side of the ocean. Yet you all come to us young people for hope. How dare you?
0: In 2022, US President Joe Biden awards British singer Elton John with the National Humanities Medal.
4: The President of the United States awards this National Humanities Medal to Sir Elton John for moving our souls with his powerful voice and one of the defining songbooks of all time. An enduring icon and advocate with absolute courage, who found purpose to challenge convention, shatter stigma, and advance the simple truth that everyone deserves to be treated with dignity and respect.
0: On this day, September 23rd.
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that was Jack Johnson, Banana Pancakes. And it is 7 minutes to five here on Star FM. So as we go up to the news, we've got the Steve Miller Band with Dance, Dance, Dance, and the Doobie Brothers, China Grove.

0: Star FM National News is brought to you by Byron Street Auto Electrics at 202 Byron Street in Verrell. They stock a wide range of batteries to suit cars, caravans and heavy machinery.
1: I'm Alan Baskin. The South Australian Government is offering a $1 million reward to solve the mystery of Gus Lamont's disappearance. The four-year-old disappeared from his family's remote property a year ago this weekend. There's been no sign of him despite several extensive searches. South Australia's Premier, Pete Malinauskas, says it's hoped the reward can turn up more information on what happened to Gus.
2: A $1 million reward for anyone that is able to provide information that results in us finding Gus or learning more about Gus's circumstances that leads to a finding of a body or resulting in a criminal conviction.
1: Investigators are monitoring further accomplices after arresting a man in Melbourne who they allege is a member of ISIS. A five-year operation has uncovered more than 10,000 pieces of terror propaganda sent by the Australian citizen. Federal police say they're working to identify other members of the group at home and abroad. A Southwest Sydney school teacher has been stood down after being charged over her alleged involvement in a murder plot. An organised crime group targeted a man in his 40s at West Hoxton earlier this month. Two men have been charged over the alleged plan. Task Force Falcon Commander Jason Box says a 28-year-old woman is alleged to have assisted them.
3: She was informing them of any movements that she saw for anything she might believe were police, and she was in constant contact with them about the timings and planning and execution of this attempted murder.
1: The US government has criticised Australia's proposed digital duty of care laws, calling them extraterritorial censorship of protected speech. Washington's called on the Albanese government to exclude US social media platforms from the rules that would give users the choice to opt out of algorithmic feeds. Prime Minister Anthony Albanese is in the US promoting the government's tech policy at the UN General Assembly. Donald Trump has threatened to quickly annihilate Iran if a deal isn't reached to resolve the conflict in the Middle East. Trump has issued the warning in an address to the General Assembly.
4: Never giving them a chance to kill and destroy people and countries again. Do I drive them into hell with no chance of survival and no hope of future greatness or generations? But I believe we'll make a deal right after the election.
1: New South Wales Premier Chris Minns has unveiled a plan to place further protections on Sydney's Victoria barracks, potentially putting him at loggerheads with his federal counterparts. He says a heritage order could shut down development potential for the location and stifle interest from buyers if it were sold off. There's a warning the growing cost of having children is affecting people's decisions to start or expand a family. Research has found the cost of raising two children in Australia has risen to at least $36,500 a year. Parents advocacy group The Parenthood says the money needed to run a family has increased by 134% in two decades. This is AIR National News. Trent Robinson is remaining tight-lipped on how he plans to use Hugo Savala off the bench in Friday night's NRL preliminary final against the Dolphins. Savala has lost his place in the starting side to accommodate the return of halfback Sam Walker. Robinson says other than confirming Walker will start, he's keeping things under lock and key.
5: I think I've given more than I've given ever before in naming the lineup like that, but I wanted to be really clear in I knew there'd be a lot of interest in who was playing where, and it was a waste of energy to do that. But other than that, I'm not really going to go into changes.
1: Warriors centre Adam Pompey is leaving the club to join the Storm next season. The Brisbane Lions will continue their fight to clear Lachie Neal for the AFL Grand Final, taking his one-match ban to the appeals board. The Lions playing group has touched down at Melbourne Airport ahead of the decider. The Dockers have held their last training session before flying to Melbourne for the Grand Final. And Sydney forward Joel Amati has told the Swans he wants to join Carlton via free agency. The 27-year-old was overlooked for the Swans' preliminary final loss to Fremantle last week. Dumped test opener Jake Weatherald has scored 92 as South Australia racked up a massive 7 for 383 in its one-day clash with Tasmania. Australian Independent Radio News.
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7: With the latest from the Star FM newsroom, I'm Jerry Tavera. Inverell Shire Council has received a request for financial support from Hunter New England Health to expand the New England New You campaign, which seeks to promote the New England as a destination of choice for doctors, medical training and rural healthcare careers. The campaign forms part of the Health District's broader strategy to strengthen the medical workforce across the New England Northwest and promote the region as a location where doctors can undertake training, develop their careers and establish themselves and their families on a long-term basis. Hunter New England Local Health District has advised that the campaign is being undertaken collaboratively with the University of New England Medical School and the Primary Health Network, with both organisations contributing $10,000 towards the initiative in addition to the Health District's investment of resources. After discussions with District Medical Program Manager Kathy Ingram, a council contribution of up to $10,000 would be appropriate, aligning council's contribution with the financial support provided by the University of New England's Medical School and the Primary Health Network. Council will discuss the matter at today's ordinary meeting. Inverell and District Fire Crews, with the assistance of other brigades from around the state, have continued to work hard to strengthen containment lines at the Rifle Range Road fire, with assistance from heavy plant and aircraft. The fire is burning in the Brodie's Plains area and is burning north towards Ellsmore Road, east towards Stanifer Road, south towards Stanifer Township and west towards Old Stanifer Road at Gilgai and Bundara Road, and is currently more than 1,340 hectares in size and is not yet controlled. Firefighters, supported by waterbombing aircraft and heavy machinery, will continue to establish containment lines with a focus on the southern edges in the vicinity of Old Armidale Road. Stanifer Road, McLaughlin's Lane and Old Armidale Road remain closed. Affected residents are reminded to monitor conditions, stay up to date in case the situation changes, and also know what to do if that situation changes. The New South Wales Bureau of Crime Statistics and Research have released their latest quarterly report, which shows mixed results for crime statistics in the region. Member for the Northern Tablelands, Brenda Moylan, says across much of the electorate, crime rates have remained relatively stable, adding there were no statistically significant changes recorded in the Yarella, Walker or Gwydir local government areas. Mr Moylan says Inverell and Glen Seven Shires saw crime drop dramatically in some areas, with retail theft in Inverell Shire falling by 42% and stealing from dwellings down by 40%, while in Glen Seven Shire, non-domestic assault offences fell by 47% and malicious damage offences were down 36%. He says despite the encouraging results, breaches of apprehended violence orders increased by 14% and breaches of bail increased by 17% in Inverell Shire, highlighting the importance of maintaining accountability within the justice system and with the Bail Act, while stealing from dwellings in Glen Innes increased by 61%. Councillor Kate Dyett has been re-elected Mayor of Inverell Shire, with Councillor Joe Williams re-elected Deputy Mayor at today's September Ordinary Council meeting. Both councillors were returned to their respective positions unopposed, with no other nominations received. Both Mayor Dyett and Deputy Mayor Williams will continue in those leadership roles for the remainder of the current term of council after being first elected following the 2024 New South Wales local government elections. Mayor Dyett thanked her fellow councillors for their continued confidence, saying she's honoured and privileged to continue serving the Inverell Shire community. Several projects spanning literature, visual arts, digital media, music, heritage and creative industry development have received support to create new work, employing regional artists and increase cultural participation across the New England Northwest. As part of their 2026 Country Arts Support Program, Arts Northwest has announced that the New England Bark Festival, Bark Abroad, a New England tour which will present four professional chamber music concerts in Glen Innes, Armidale and Bingara during March 2027, has received $3,000, $2,500 for the New England Writers' Centre to present four accessible literary events supporting writers, illustrators and readers across the region. The Sir Henry Parkes School of Arts Museum has received $3,000 to host a pilot series of three after-hour public events featuring historians, authors, cultural researchers and commentators, while Glen Seven Council has been granted $1,000 for their creative After Dark event, which will bring local artists, business businesses and the wider community together at the Glens Highlands Hub. At Northwest State, the 2026 recipients reflect the important role small targeted grants play in regional communities, adding the Country Arts Support Program funding enables artists and organisations to test new ideas, employ creative practitioners, strengthen professional networks and deliver meaningful cultural experience close to home. Inverell High School's Year 12 students have a big day planned of fundraising today, with a car wash during the day and a charity auction at night. This year's Year 12 cohort have selected the Inverell Volunteer Rescue Association as their charity organisation and have already raised $8,500, with hopes to raise around $15,000 for the organisation. Alex Johnson from Inverell High School's charity team is inviting car owners to bring their vehicles to Goodyear Tyres from 8:30 this morning for a car wash, with cost being $10 for small cars and larger vehicles, $15. Fellow Year 12 student Miles Doman says after the car wash, the public is invited to the charity auction night at the school hall from 6 p.m. with around 30 items to be auctioned off. Miles says the Year 12 students want to give back to the community.
8: We just sort of seen the opportunity to be able to put stuff back into a small community, raise some funds and put it back into the community and help them out. Because I'm pretty sure they needed a little bit of rescue gear, so I think we should be able to help with that, with all of this, and just really try and keep it in the community and give it back.
7: That's the latest from the Star FM newsroom. I'm Jerry Tavera.
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9: Good afternoon. It is 11 minutes after 5 here on Star FM. The current temperature is 19 degrees in town. We're expecting an overnight low of 10. The humidity is sitting at 59%. The pressure is at 1,025 hectopascals. The wind is coming from the east-northeast and it's at 24 kilometres an hour, gusting up to 37 kilometres an hour. They're predicting a shower or two with a possible storm. I can see that it's really dark outside the studio windows and the radar says that we've got showers happening to our east and south of us. It'd be really nice if we get some here. The sun is due to set at 6:08 and it will rise again tomorrow at 6:14 in the morning. Now tomorrow they're predicting a top of 25, an overnight low of 10 with possible showers late morning and into the afternoon. And as Jerry told you in the regional news, with the Rifle Range Road fire, the alert level still is at advice, with over 1,400 hectares burnt, and it is still not yet controlled, but they're working very hard on getting that to be the case. It is burning within those containment lines, although there is some active fire along the southern edge in the vicinity of Old Armadale Road. So you need to monitor conditions and stay up to date in case the situation changes, and know what you will do if the situation changes. So we're in the last hour of Wednesday drive time and we're going to have the Eagles and Take It Easy.

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0: Give me the night. And it's 20 past five here on Star FM. The Inverell Art Prize will be running from the 17th of October to the 11th of November, with the exhibition opening night at the Inverell Art Gallery at 6 p.m. on Saturday, the 17th of October. To enter or for more information, go to the Inverell Art Gallery website. And you heard about it here on 91.9 Star FM.
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Museum. The National Transport Museum on Rifle Range Road is a fantastic asset for Inverell, and they are looking for volunteers to assist in the day-to-day running of the venue. 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This is a community service announcement brought to you by 91.9 Star FM.

If you have an interest in older veteran or vintage vehicles, or any kind of vehicles, motorcycles or even model railways, you would probably enjoy becoming involved with like-minded people at the National Transport Museum.

0: And that was What You Need by INXS. And before that, we had Paul Kelly, To Her Door. It is 21 minutes to 6 here on Star FM. You've got Harley with you after 6 with his Night Moves program. And after the break, I've got some Eric Clapton for you.
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And that was Empire of the Sun, Walking on a Dream. And before that, we had Eric Clapton, After Midnight. It is 13 minutes away from the 6 o'clock news here on Star FM. Now, you've got Harley with you after 6 with his Night Moves program. And we've got Cold Chisel with Ita and The Doors, LA Woman, to take you up to the news. Thanks for your company, and I look forward to it again next week. And I'll wish you a very good evening.

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1: Star FM National News is brought to you by Byron Street Auto Electrics at 202 Byron Street in Verrell. They stock a wide range of batteries to suit cars, caravans and heavy machinery.
2: I'm Alan Baskin. Federal police are investigating further suspects after arresting an Australian citizen they allege is a member of ISIS. The 65-year-old man is accused of distributing propaganda for the terror group, including information on how to carry out mass casualty attacks. Acting Assistant Commissioner Paula Hudson says investigators are looking at further suspects in Australia and overseas.
3: The group was as a large online group with other associates. Obviously, we're working with our international partners in relation to other members in that group. We certainly won't be ruling out further arrests in relation to that.
2: Rose Tattoo frontman Angry Anderson has died at the age of 79. He was hospitalised 3 weeks ago after suffering a cardiac arrest. Angry Anderson's death has been confirmed by his family and bandmates, who say he died on Monday, surrounded by loved ones. Born Gary Stephen Anderson, he was made a member of the Order of Australia in 1993. Barnaby Joyce is rejecting claims he knowingly socialised with a group of prominent neo-Nazis. He was at the Canberra casino last month when a group of hard-right provocateurs approached him. Joyce says he only learned who they were after the fact and insists he didn't enter or leave the venue with them. The New England MP maintains he doesn't associate with neo-Nazis and considers them to be freaks. Donald Trump has rejected calls for a global body to regulate artificial intelligence. The Prime Minister is among many world leaders pushing for tighter AI guardrails as the tech rapidly evolves. Anthony Albanese says it's critical human beings remain in control of the technology, but Donald Trump argues regulations would stifle AI investments.
4: These are the same people that are now saying that AI is going to kill us all, that robots are going to attack us, and that everything is going to be a total disaster. Same group of people. This is the group that came up with the Russia, Russia, Russia hoax, climate change, open borders.
2: Australian petrol and diesel prices are likely to surge further, having already climbed to a near six-month high. Saudi Arabia is understood to have restarted its east-west oil pipeline after a major drone attack. Sources say a full restart of the 1,200-kilometre pipeline could take up to 8 weeks. A $1 billion deal is being sought to wipe out fire ants, Mark Ransfield reports.
5: The National Invasive Species Council will seek $1 billion in federal funding to stamp out the ants. Following a meeting of state agriculture ministers last week, it's hoped the council's five-year plan could eliminate populations by 2032. Advocacy Director Rhys Pianta says ministers are backing the proposed plan.
6: Really importantly, they also acknowledge that if there's a funding gap, it could be disastrous for eradication efforts. So now it's off to the treasurers to secure the funding to make the next phase of fire and eradication possible.
2: And to the Australian share market, the All Ords has closed up 5 points at 8956. One Australian dollar was buying 71 US cents. This is AIR National News. The Brisbane Lions have lodged an appeal to clear Lachie Neale for Saturday's AFL Grand Final. Sam Leckie reports.
7: Lachie Neale's grand final fairy tale is hanging by a thread as he challenges his one-match ban for striking. The two-time Brownlow medalist and premiership captain is no stranger to grand final week drama. Last year, he was in a race against the clock to recover from a calf injury, but this year, his fate rests with the AFL Appeals Board, who he will face on Thursday night. The AFL Tribunal took 4.5 hours last night to uphold the charge from Brisbane's preliminary final win over Hawthorn. Neale argued his contact with Jack Ginnivan was more of a bump to the shoulder, but the tribunal disagreed and rejected Neale's argument that his clean record should see the suspension wiped. As it stands, Neale will not play in Saturday's grand final against Fremantle.
2: Knights players are praising coach Justin Holbrook for giving them belief as they embark on a fairytale run through the NRL finals. In his first year at the club, he's taken the Knights from a wooden spoon to a prelim final against the Panthers on Sunday. Captain Kalen Ponga says Holbrook knows how to get the best out of his players.
8: I'm still learning a lot from him, even at 28, and he's helping me a lot as well, both in leadership and as a player. And I think he's just made every individual here have so much belief and confidence in who they are and the footy that they can play.
2: Australian Independent Radio News.
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10: It's 6:05 and we're currently sitting on 17 degrees downtown Inverell. Humidity is sitting at 68%. We've got the winds from the south-southeast at 15 kilometres per hour. We're expecting a minimum of 10 overnight tonight and an 80% chance of rain tomorrow, 5 to 10 mils, so that would be great. The Northern Tablelands for Thursday, partly cloudy, high chance of showers, most likely in the late morning and afternoon. The chance of a thunderstorm in the afternoon and evening, winds east-northeast 15 to 25 kilometres, tending east-southeast 15 to 20 kilometres in the middle of the day, then tending east-northeast in the evening. Inverell's top temperature for Thursday, 25, Glen Innes 20, Armidale 22, Bundara 26 and Tinga 24. And the northwest slopes and plains for Thursday, partly cloudy, chance of fog on the southern slopes in the early mornings, medium chance of showers on the slopes, slight chance elsewhere, and a chance of a thunderstorm in the afternoon and evening. Top temperatures for tomorrow, Tamworth 27, Moree 30, Warrielder 31, Bingra 29 and Ashford 28. You're up to date with the weather here at 91.9 Star FM. Welcome to Night Moves, and a big thanks to Shelley for another great afternoon program, considering she done really well with all the transmission being out and everything. So good one, Shelley. And I'd like to start off the show just with a bit of respect and acknowledgement for the passing of Gary Angry Anderson from Rose Tattoo, of course, also a great solo artist, 50 years with his gravelly voice we were listening to, and he was the heart, soul of Australian rock music. And of course, he had a few solo songs as well as pub rock anthem songs with Rose Tattoo, like Bad Boy for Love, We Can't Be Beaten, and the song Suddenly, which was his song, was of course a made moment in history, in Aussie TV history, because it was played as the song for the wedding for Scott and Charlene on the show Neighbours. But he also played Iron Bar in the Mad Max Beyond Thunderdome movie, and he was also made a member of the Order of Australia for his tireless work as a youth advocate. So he was a great rock and roll artist here in Australia, but also a family man, husband, father and all that. So rest in peace, Angry, and I'm going to kick off the hour playing his iconic song, Suddenly.

0: You're listening to Night Moves here on 91.9 Star FM. Creedence Clearwater Revival, the Midnight Special. Before that, Olivia Newton-John from 1983 with Tied Up. And, of course, our beloved Angry Anderson, who has passed away at the age of 79 with Suddenly. And I'll be playing some more of his songs as well as Rose Tattoo songs later on during the evening. Now, the Inverell Bushwalking Club itinerary for Sunday the 27th of September 2026. They'll be going to the Washpool National Park Mew Gem Fire Trail, and it'll be out and back, and so it will suit all walkers. Leaving Sinclair Park at 7:30 a.m. Leader contact details, Bruce Turner 0267 223267, and you can catch him at night time. You heard about that right here on 91.9 Star FM. It's 20 and a half past 6.
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0: 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Rose Tadu, who have sadly lost their frontman, Angry Anderson, We Can't Be Beaten. Before that, Van Halen, Dreams, Quarter Flash with Harden My Heart, and Gary Moore, Still Got the Blues. Are you looking for a simple way to make a real difference, or do you know an older person who could benefit from a friendly visit? 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
3: 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But I like all sorts of music, really. 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

one, Circle of Life here at Star. Before that, Eurythmics, Love is a Stranger, and Sniffing the Tears with Driver's Seat. We are 5 minutes away from 7 o'clock. Some more great music coming up in the next hour here on You're Listening to Night Moves. And I'll have some more Angry Anderson Rose Tattoo songs coming up in the next hour, along with a lot of good other music. So stay tuned to 91.9 Star FM. Take you up to the news. Hootie and the Blowfish, Let Her Cry.

0: Star FM National News is brought to you by Byron Street Auto Electrics at 202 Byron Street in Verrell. They stock a wide range of batteries to suit cars, caravans and heavy machinery.
1: I'm Alan Baskin. The South Australian government is offering a $1 million reward to solve the mystery of Gus Lamont's disappearance. The four-year-old disappeared from his family's remote property a year ago this weekend. There's been no sign of him despite several extensive searches. South Australia's Premier, Pete Malinauskas, says it's hoped the reward can turn up more information on what happened to Gus.
2: A $1 million reward for anyone that is able to provide information that results in us finding Gus or learning more about Gus's circumstances that leads to a finding of a body or resulting in a criminal conviction.
1: Investigators are monitoring further accomplices after arresting a man in Melbourne who they allege is a member of ISIS. A five-year operation has uncovered more than 10,000 pieces of terror propaganda sent by the Australian citizen. Federal police say they're working to identify other members of the group at home and abroad. A Southwest Sydney school teacher has been stood down after being charged over her alleged involvement in a murder plot. An organised crime group targeted a man in his 40s at West Hoxton earlier this month. Two men have been charged over the alleged plan. Task Force Falcon Commander Jason Box says a 28-year-old woman is alleged to have assisted them.
3: She was informing them of any movements that she saw for anything she might believe were police, and she was in constant contact with them about the timings and planning and execution of this attempted murder.
1: The US government has criticised Australia's proposed digital duty of care laws, calling them extraterritorial censorship of protected speech. Washington's called on the Albanese government to exclude US social media platforms from the rules that would give users the choice to opt out of algorithmic feeds. Prime Minister Anthony Albanese is in the US promoting the government's tech policy at the UN General Assembly. Donald Trump has threatened to quickly annihilate Iran if a deal isn't reached to resolve the conflict in the Middle East. Trump has issued the warning in an address to the General Assembly.
4: Never giving them a chance to kill and destroy people and countries again. Do I drive them into hell with no chance of survival and no hope of future greatness or generations? But I believe we'll make a deal right after the election.
1: New South Wales Premier Chris Minns has unveiled a plan to place further protections on Sydney's Victoria barracks, potentially putting him at loggerheads with his federal counterparts. He says a heritage order could shut down development potential for the location and stifle interest from buyers if it were sold off. There's a warning the growing cost of having children is affecting people's decisions to start or expand a family. Research has found the cost of raising two children in Australia has risen to at least $36,500 a year. Parents advocacy group The Parenthood says the money needed to run a family has increased by 134% in two decades. This is AIR National News.
5: At the AIR Sports Desk, hello, I'm Leonie Kay. To AFL and Lions star Lachie Neal has briefly fronted media for the first time since his one-match ban for striking. The Brisbane champion is currently ruled out of Saturday's grand final, but has one last chance to appeal. That appeal will be heard tomorrow afternoon. Neal confirming he'll stay in Melbourne with the club regardless.
6: The club and myself have decided to appeal the tribunal's decision. Obviously, very hopeful that that's successful, but regardless of the result, I will be here to support the boys and the club this week, so it's a big week for the club.
5: To NBL, and Tasmania enters round two, coming off a dramatic double-digit halftime comeback victory over the South East Melbourne Phoenix. They achieved this despite missing star forward Josh Bennon. And the new look Taipans Cairns presents a heavily overhauled perimeter-orientated roster this season. The Taipans possess a lot of floor space talent and shooters that Tasmania's defence must actively account for. Tip-off will be later this hour. And the Socceroos say they're treating their two friendlies against Brazil as a test for next year's Asian Cup. And Australian cricket stars Pat Cummins and Mitchell Starc have arrived in South Africa for the upcoming one-day and test series. The one-day series begins tomorrow in Durban. Australian Independent Radio News.
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8: It's 7:05 and we are now sitting on 15 degrees downtown Inverell. Humidity has jumped up to 82%, which is great. We've got the winds picked up as well from the south at 20, gusting up to 32 kilometres per hour. We've had 1.6 mils of rain in the rain gauge since 9 a.m. this morning, and we're expecting a minimum of 10 overnight tonight. The Northern Tablelands for Thursday, partly cloudy, high chance of showers, most likely in the late morning and afternoon. The chance of a thunderstorm in the afternoon and evening. Winds east to northeast, 15 to 25 kilometres, tending east to southeast, 15 to 20 kilometres in the middle of the day, then tending east to northeast in the evening. About an 80% chance of 5 to 10 mils, which would be fantastic. Temperatures for tomorrow in the Northern Tablelands: Inverell 25, Glen Innes 20, Armidale 22, Bundarra 26, Tinga 24, and the northwest slopes and plains for tomorrow. Partly cloudy, chance of fog on the southern slopes in the early morning, medium chance of showers on the slope, slight chance elsewhere, and a chance of a thunderstorm in the afternoon and evening. Temperatures: Tamworth 27, Moree 30, Warrielder 31, Bingra 29, and Ashford 28. 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You're listening to Night Moves with Harley. I hope your night is going well. Enjoying this little bit of rain we're getting, and of course, anything's better than nothing, but we do hope for some more. Now, in the last hour, I kicked off playing Angry Anderson's beautiful song Suddenly, to respect the passing of him, and I'm going to kick off this hour with another one of his solo hits, Bound for Glory. So here we are, Angry Anderson, and you're listening to Star FM.

0: You're listening to Night Moves here on 91.9 Star FM America. Sister Golden Hair. Before that, Ike and Tina Turner, River Deep, Mountain High, Susie Quattro, The Wild One, and Angry Anderson, Bound for Glory. And that's exactly where he's bound for now. Rock on in heaven, Angry. And we are sitting on 21 past 7. Be back very shortly with some more great tunes here on Star.
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0: Stevie Wright, Black Eyed Bruiser here on Star. Before that, Lou Reed, Walk on the Wild Side, Planet Funk with Chase the Sun and Moody Blues, Your Wildest Dreams. We are 19 and a half away from 8, and coming up we've got Cher. And you're listening to Night Moves on 91.9 Star FM.
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Before that, Chicago, If You Leave Me Now, and Cher, Just Like Jesse James. We are 5 and a half away from 8. The night is flying by, and I hope you're having a fantastic night. To take you up to the news, Black Eyed Peas, Shut Up.

0: The Wailers, here on Star, Buffalo Soldier. Before that, Rihanna, JZ with Umbrella from 2007, Billy Thorpe, It's Almost Summer, and Our Bad Boy for Love, Angry Anderson, Bruised Tattoo, with Bad Boy for Love. Very sad to hear of his passing. And we are sitting on 8:21. Don't go away, some more great tunes coming up very shortly here on Star.
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0: The Vinyls, Pleasure and Pain. Incidentally, that song was released on this day, September the 23rd, way back in 1985 when I was only 15. Boy, oh boy, doesn't time fly. Before that, Disturbed, The Sound of Silence, Fleetwood Mac with Landslide, and Of Monsters and Men with Little Talks. We are 20 and a half away from nine. You're listening to Let's Get Here I go, getting my songs mixed up. Not next. Let's Get Loud until Saturday night. You're listening to Night Moves. And speaking of Night Moves, coming up shortly, Bob Seger with Night Moves, my signature song. And also some Concrete Blonde and some Guns N' Roses. And I hope you're enjoying your night. And now we are 20 away from nine.
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0: oh boy, how well we remember that one. The Beatles took I Want to Hold Your Hand to number one in the USA in February of 64. Till that time, not a lot of stars from their native country had much luck in the U.S., but when the Beatles opened the door to America for other English acts, the British invasion was on big time. Here's Dave Clark.
1: I think you're always going to get competition in the pop business, and I think competition is good because it makes you work harder. I know the Beatles personally, we're the best of friends, and I think, as I said, competition's good.

0: That was Bits and Pieces from the Dave Clark Five, who epitomized what came to be known as the Tottenham sound. Another part of London produced Merseybeat, and no one played it better than the Searchers. They had formed as a skiffle group, taking their name from a 1956 John Wayne Western. Here's lead singer and lead guitarist Mike Pinder.
1: I think we had our own definite sound with falsetto harmonies, 12-string guitar, and all the songs, they had a riff in them. Needles and Pins, When You Walk in the Room, Don't Throw Your Love Away. They all got a guitar riff in them, which when it comes on, hey, this is, so it's distinctive. People used to say to us, your songs have always got a catchy little guitar in. So it was a great feeling. And even later, they told us that we inspired groups like the Byrds and other American bands. And we said, well, I don't know about that, but it's great to hear.

0: If the opening of Needles and Pins sounds like it was played by a 12-string guitar, it wasn't. That's actually 2 6-string guitars, echoed by mistake in the studio. The Searchers performed Needles and Pins on their U.S. television debut on The Ed Sullivan Show, April 5th of 1964. All the British Invasion songs you've heard so far arrived in America in the spring of 64. But what came in the summer? Well, stick around and you'll find out.
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0: was Little Millie Small, My Boy Lollipop. That was an early example of Blue Beat. In fact, recorded by the Blue Beat girl, Millie Small, who really was small, just 5'2". Millie came from Jamaica, but didn't earn international fame till she moved to London and joined the British Invasion. And then, let's not forget, there was a guy named Billy J. Kramer.
1: I was on a tour with the Beatles. We did weeks in every seaside town and every town in England. And I was in Bournemouth, and everybody was on the stage playing. And John Lennon was stood backstage reading the paper, and he said, "You just got in the charts in America." And I said, "Oh, that's great." And he said, "Oh, by the way, I've got a song for you." And it was my 20th birthday that day. I said, "Are you going to play it for me?" He says, "No, I'll come to Abbey Road the next time you're there." And even at the party that night, I said, "You know, John, I'm so curious. I'd love to hear this song." And he said, "No, I'll be there." And I thought they were getting so hot that he wasn't going to show. And he turned up on the day and played me that to me. And then he said, "I want to run something by me and give me your opinion." And he played, "I Want to Hold Your Hand." And I said, "Can I have that?" And he says, "No, we're doing that ourselves, you know." You know, a lot of people ask about demos and things. Badson, we learned it from him just playing it in the studio.

Dead to Me from Billy J. Kramer. Just one of the many artists handled by Brian Epstein, who also just happened to handle a group called the Beatles. Another Liverpool act Brian worked with was Jerry and the Pacemakers. Lead singer Jerry Marsden wrote this next song, in which he suggests you save your tears for the nighttime.

0: Jerry and the Pacemakers, and Don't Let the Sun Catch You Crying. From Jerry and the group, let's move on to another act from the British Isles, Peter Asher and Gordon Waller. Peter was lucky in that Paul McCartney was interested in his sister.
1: As you may know, Paul was going out with my sister Jane for a while, and during that time, my parents took pity on him and offered him the guest room at the top of our house next to my bedroom. So he and I, over the course of all this, had become good friends. And I'd heard a number of songs he was working on, including this unfinished orphaned song called World Without Love, that John Lennon apparently didn't think was right for the Beatles and decided they would not record it. And so it was kind of sitting there up for grabs. And so some months later, when Gordon and I got a record deal, we were playing in a club and got spotted by a talent A&R guy for EMI Records by the name of Norman Newell. We did an audition for EMI. They signed us. And when we had the record deal in place, I went back to Paul and said, you know, look, we really like that song you played that nobody was doing. Can we do it? Because we now have a record deal. And he said, yes, you can.

0: World Without Love, Peter and Gordon, in the summer of 1964. More British Invasion gold as we continue with the history of rock and roll.
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0: British Invasion officially started at the dawn of 1964 with the release of the Beatles' I Want to Hold Your Hand. But as mentioned at the outset, some British acts scored in the U.S. before the Beatles.

A full 2 years before the Beatles' American debut, a British trio called the Springfields scored in the USA with Silver Threads and Golden Needles. They were Tim Field and a brother and sister duo, Tom and Dusty Springfield. In 1964, 24-year-old Dusty went solo.

0: You got to love that if you love Dusty Springfield. I Only Want to Be With You. The fall of 64 brought into the spotlight two students from London's Central School of Speech and Drama. Before long, Chad Stewart had taught Jeremy Clyde how to play guitar, and so they formed a folk duo. As Chad explained,
1: the first song I ever wrote was Yesterday's Gone. I went round to our manager's flat in London, and she gave me dinner, and I played the song on the piano. And I said, what do you think? She said, oh, it's great. You know, so I didn't think much more about it. But then she hit me up later and said, look, you wrote that on my piano and I helped, which is a complete lie. So when you see Stuart Kidd on the credits, her name is Wendy Kidd. That was not a nice thing to do. But she sweetened the deal by getting me two jobs. She got me an apprenticeship with a wonderful English arranger called Gordon Franks, who really helped me. I mean, he would throw scores at me and say, look, we're going to record this, but you got to take this and, you know, change it for different instrumentation. That was cool. I really rose to that. And I used to sit next to him. He was, you know, my hero at the time. He had a big grand piano and a big plywood thing with score paper, and he had a bottle of scotch. And

cigarettes, and, you know, I mean, that to me was the life, but of course it's really, because it'll kill you in the end. And then the other thing was, she got me a job at Feldman's Publishing, which is pretty cool. The way I look at it now is, okay, so she stole half the royalties, but I got a musical education, so there you are.

0: Isn't that a pretty song? Yesterday's Gone. From Chad and Jeremy, let's move on now to Manfred Lubowitz, who was born in South Africa. After moving to the UK, Manfred changed his last name to Mann, M-A-N-N, and then formed a group named after himself.
1: I decided to record a song which had been recorded by somebody prior to us, The Exciters. And I think that was one of mine in the band that I kind of thought, well, let's, you know, do this one. You know, the word cover to me usually implies doing, in my mind, means doing a thing the same way somebody else did it. And anything I've ever done has always been done very differently.
2: There she was,

0: Doo-wah Diddy, number one music for Manfred Mann in 1964. More British Invasion Gold next as we continue telling the story of the history of rock and roll.
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0: I'm Wink Martindale with more of the history of rock and roll.

That was Have I the Right? It was recorded in the London apartment of producer Joe Meek, the same place where he had recorded the Tornadoes' Telstar. The band was formed by a London hairdresser, Martin Murray, and his salon assistant, Honey Lantry. Honey, as it turned out, could play drums, and with the aid of lead singer Dennis Diehl, the Honeycombs were born. At the time, 15-year-old Peter Noone was a popular TV star on the British soap opera Coronation Street. After sitting in and singing with a pub band one night, it was noted that Peter resembled Sherman, Mr. Peabody's boy, in Rocky and the Bullwinkle cartoons. The nickname Sherman got shortened to just Herman, and that was the start of Herman's Hermits.

0: Can't You Hear My Heartbeat from Herman's Hermits, who would star in four movies and out-earn the Beatles in 1965. An equally offbeat group name was chosen by a pair of brothers, Dave and Ray Davies, who formed The Kinks. Ray recalled what made The Kinks unique.
1: I wrote the songs, but he had the sound. It was a little amplifier into a Vox amplifier, and the little green preamp, we stuck knitting needles through the speaker to make it distort, and then that went through into the bigger amp, and you got that sound. It's a great sound. It's a natural, good natural fuzz sound.

0: That was You Really Got Me from the Kinks. And then there was the band founded by a guy who intended to become an accountant, no less. Then Mick Jagger found himself the lead singer of the Rolling Stones. Was he also their group leader?
1: Not really, no, there isn't a leader.
2: Do you sing lead on most of the songs?
1: Yes.
2: And do you also write some of the material?
1: Yes, with Keith.
2: Do you find there's a great affinity between the Stones? Do you fellas get along well, or do you have frequent arguments? How does your life together go?
1: It goes along very well. We have arguments. Every group has arguments, you know, about what records we're going to do and general things like that. But, you know, on the whole, we get along fine.

0: reviewing the English Invasion. Couldn't leave that one out. Time Is on My Side from the Rolling Stones. The month was December. The year was 1964. Right now, let's take a brief break from the British Invasion to profile an American star of the 1960s. Here's our resident music historian, Gary Thoreau.
1: He's a member of the Songwriters Hall of Fame.
2: Hi, everybody. This is Neil Diamond.
1: The words and music of Neil Diamond, next on the History of Rock and Roll.
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1: The date is August 1966, and a young man from Brooklyn has just released his very first top 10 hit.

Neil Diamond was a pre-med major at NYU when he dropped out of college 6 months before graduation. Why? Because he'd been offered a job at a tiny music publishing company, writing songs for $50 a week. Neil wrote songs and sang in Greenwich Village coffee houses until discovered in 1965 by Jeff Barry and Ellie Greenwich.

0: Neil's very best early songs climbed to number 13 on the charts in August 1967.
1: Now you reminded me that it was 13. Because usually when a song makes 13, you begin to wonder about it, you know. I'd much prefer it to be 14.
0: And what was the story behind that tune?
1: Basically, Thank the Lord for the Nighttime is a song about a guy saying that I'm just not making it during the day. All the uptight, the bad things that are happening to me are coming during the day. I don't dig my job, and I'm just not getting where I want to be. And when the nighttime comes along, I get together with my girl, or I get a chance to breathe a little bit, and I'm not tied down by all the things that leave me cold during the daytime. That's the point that I wanted to make.

0: That's Neil recalling his very earliest hits for the history of rock and roll.
1: This is Neil Diamond, and I'd just like to wish all the best of luck.
0: Thanks, Neil, and I'm Gary Thoreau.
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5: The history of rock and roll continues now with a number one hit recorded in one take. To create its distinctive sound, guitarist Derek Leckenby stuffed a rag under his guitar strings. And this was the result.

3 years after being recorded, Mrs. Brown, You've Got a Lovely Daughter became the title theme of a movie starring the band that made it famous, Herman's Hermits. There were actually two Mrs. Browns in the movie, one the mother of a very lovely girl, and the other a dog, a greyhound to be exact. Well, from there, let's move on to an Australian quartet, which didn't achieve worldwide fame until they came to England. They were strictly a folk act until they picked up as lead vocalist a jazz singer named Judith Durham.

0: The group known as The Seekers, and I'll Never Find Another You. That was the largest selling single in Britain in 1965. Meanwhile, in Liverpool, The Searchers were piling up hits. Sugar and Spice, Don't Throw Your Love Away, and their remake of a 1959 Clovers classic. Lead singer Mike Pinder recalled The Searchers' surprise.
1: "We just got a telegram from Cap. You're number two in the Billboard with Love Potion." "What? Couldn't believe it, you know. I mean, I did like the song. And one of the guys in the band, Tony Jackson, he had the voice to sing that song, and so he sang it. And on stage, he did it. But when we got the telegram to say that, you could have blew me away, because we were all surprised. But it was great."

0: The Searchers and Love Potion Number 9. As our review of the British invasion in 1965 continues, one top talent to emerge that year had actually begun as a child star on British radio during World War II. She had blossomed into a movie and TV star in Europe, but Americans had not yet heard of Pat Clark.
1: Things sort of happened to me almost without my craving for them to happen. I'm not ambitious, you see. I've never been ambitious. And for me, every day is a kind of challenge, you know? And so I really live from day to day. If I can make the most of today, then I really feel that I've achieved something.

0: they didn't come much bigger in the 60s than that one from England. Petula Clark had enjoyed hits for years in Europe, but it took the release of Downtown in 1965 for Americans to take notice. That also happened to be the biggest year ever for the London-based Kinks. Here's lead singer Ray Davies on Tired of Waiting for You.
1: It Really Got Me was a hit at the time. They asked us to make an album in 2 weeks. And it was just one of the tracks I did for the album. And I didn't think it fitted the album. It was the wrong style. And so Shell, who produced us at the time, said, let's leave it out, leave it off the album. And then I put words on it, and we had All Day and All the Night as a hit, and they said, let's have another one quick. You got anything available? I think in England it sold more than the other two.

0: The Kinks with Tired of Waiting for You. More Golden Greats are next as we continue telling the story of the history of rock and roll.
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0: I'm Wink Martindale and the history of rock and roll continues with more of the British Invasion in 1965.

0: Game of Love was credited to Wayne Fontana and the Mindbenders, Wayne was really Glenn Ellis, a singer forced to change his name in order to match that of the record label Fontana Records. Wayne, or Glenn, soon left, leaving the Mindbenders to record their next million-seller Groovy Kind of Love without him. As for Peter and Gordon, they spent 1965 seeking out new potential hits, and they found one, a song written by Del Shannon with the Searchers in mind. Peter Asher recalled,
1: "We were not Del's first choice, and the Searchers would, to be fair, have done a great job with that, I think. The dead, jangly electric 12-string would have been lovely on I Go to Pieces, but luckily for us, they said no thanks, and we did it. And yeah, I'm pleased with that record. I think we did a good job on it. It's, you know, some records I'm more proud of than others, and that's one I think is pretty good, and Del was very complimentary about it. He was a very cool guy."

The Peter and Gordon hit I Go to Pieces is, of course, about a love affair gone awry. Compare that to this next 1965 British invasion, Jim. It's about indestructible love set to a bio beat. Songwriter Brian Parker first formed a quartet called Unit 4 with Tommy Moeller, David Merkel, and Peter Mools. Then, with the addition of Bob Hinrit and Russ Ballard, the band became Unit 4 plus 2. And they recorded this.

That was Concrete and Clay from Unit 4 Plus 2. From there, let's move on to a good time group from Manchester. Now picture this, a lead singer in a tuxedo hopping around on a stage like a crazed marionette. He'd leap, he'd jump, he'd run, he'd march, and invite you to join in on his dance, which he called the Freddy. Lead singer Freddie Garrity helped write their number one song.

0: That was I'm Telling You Now from Freddie and the Dreamers. Among their later hits was Do the Freddie, a hit for them as well as for Chubby Checker. Chad and Jeremy hit a peak in 1965 with their soft romantic sound. That, though, was the idea of their producer, John Barry, not Chad and Jeremy. Chad Stewart recalls it this way.
1: Once the record company discovered that we had this sort of ballad thing going, you know, they went, great, you know, so they started dusting off all these old chestnuts. They come on, do this. And it was a big hit.

0: Chad Stewart and Jeremy Clyde, Chad and Jeremy, with Willow Weep For Me, a song first introduced by big band leader Ted Fiorito way back in 1932. More British Invasion next.
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0: I'm Wink Martindale with the history of rock and roll, and we're reviewing the British Invasion in 1965. At that time, Beatlemania gripped America, and that popularity allowed other British acts to also score in the USA. One was the Rolling Stones, of course, featuring lead singer Mick Jagger.
3: I think the Beatles are much more of a group than we are, if you know what I mean. We're rather sort of five individuals out to play together. We look different, we've got different colour hair, you know, one of us got different colour hair, we all got different features. You can pick Brian out or me, you know what I mean, because we're not so sort of conventionally looking, you know what I mean, because we've got funny features, you know.

0: you can't get no satisfaction. The Rolling Stones from the summer of 1965. And lest we not forget that vocalist from Wales, who began his career singing in rough working man's clubs. His name, Tom Jones.
1: The singing came easy because it was a very natural thing. But to get on is very difficult. You know, you've got to be at the right place at the right time with the right record. You know, there's a hell of a lot of things that you must have. You know, good management.

0: Tom Jones, and It's Not Unusual. Only the first of some 30, count them 30, American hits for him. Right into the 1980s. And then from Hatfield, England, came singer-songwriter Donovan Leitch, who preferred to be known simply as Donovan.
1: I was always interested from the very early days in the 60s in putting a meaningful lyric into a pop medium record. And that's what Dylan and I wanted to do. The folk scene has always been the sing-along situation, and the folk scene looked down on Dylan and I when we wanted to electrify and we wanted to enter what they call pop music. Well, pop music is folk music, really, because pop is for the people. It's popular music.

0: That was Donovan and Catch the Wind from 1965 on the history of rock and roll. More of the British invasion when we continue.
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0: I'm Wink Martindale. The history of rock and roll is now reviewing the Beatles-inspired British invasion as it was in 1965. And here, from Birmingham, England, are the Fortunes.

0: One of my favorites from that era, You've Got Your Troubles, I've Got Mine, The Fortunes. The first song ever written by Roger Cook and Roger Greenaway. 7 years later, those two would write Long Cool Woman in a Black Dress for the group The Hollies. Back in 1958, Bobby Day had a huge hit with Rockin' Robin, a song later revived by Michael Jackson, who was born in 1958. On the other side of Bobby Day's hit was a song he wrote called Over and Over. Well, in 1965, Over and Over was brought back to life by the Dave Clark Five, featuring lead singer Mike Smith. Mike was asked about the British Invasion stars.
1: The Beatles, I think, they make excellent records. I've even got some, you know. I've bought some myself. Jerry, I think, is a very talented boy. I think he'll last a long time, you know. Billy J. Kramer is a very nice. We know most of them because we do a lot of televisions, you know, together. And we get to know them. And the Rolling Stones, we know them. And they're nice bunch of boys. We usually go on the way.

0: and over the Dave Clark Five in December 1965. As that year came to a close, it was time for New Year's resolutions. Well, the Yardbirds dropped by BBC Radio in London and were asked for their resolution.
1: You first, Keith.
2: I don't think I'll eat so much. And also, I think I'll make better records for the folks.
1: What a good idea. Paul?
3: I shall try and enjoy myself more next year.
1: You mean this year, don't you? Okay, what about you, Jeff?
4: I shan't alter at all. My resolution is to keep on the way I am at the moment.
1: What a splendid fellow. And Chris?
5: Oh, I think I'll stop smoking and drinking so much.
1: Well, for an unsmoking teetotaler, that shouldn't be too difficult. And Jim?
6: Oh, I want to learn to play the bongos as well as you.
1: You must be joking. You know very well that you're a better man than I.

0: Your Love from the Yardbirds. And that closes out our review of the British invasion of 1964 and 1965. I hope you've enjoyed the show. The History of Rock and Roll is written by Gary Thoreau, engineered by Peter Gould, and I'm Wink Martindale. Please join us again next time for more as we review the history of rock and roll.
1: There you go. Bring back some memories. Certainly did. Some great groups in there. One I thought might have been in there, but wasn't, was Eric Burdon and the Animals. What about that House of the Rising Sun? Anyway, he covered a lot. Can't cover them all, I guess. This year, rock and roll, 10 o'clock Sunday morning, 9 o'clock Wednesday night, brought to you by our station sponsors, Arlington Gas World, House to Home, and McLaughlin Smash Repairs.
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7: 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Ladies, men's and kids' haircuts are all

0: Morning Fault is the name. I'll just show you to your room while Manuel parks your car. 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And I... Oh, bollocks, now what?
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0: Fulty is the name. 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Oh, bollocks, now what?
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0: Fulty's the name. I'll just show you to your room while Manuel parks your car. 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And I... Oh, bollocks, now what?
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0: Well, call McLaughlin's Smash Repairs, 17 Mansfield Street in Morrell.
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1: Oh, Sissy, McLaughlin's.
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devil went down to Georgia. He was looking for a soul to steal. He was in a bind because he was way behind and he was willing to make a deal. When he came across this young man sawing on a fiddle and playing it hot, and the devil jumped up on a hickory stump and said, "Boy, let me tell you what. 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

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I done told you once, you son of a bitch, I'm

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3: 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Nice and easy.

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0: Morning Faulty's the name. 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And I... Oh, bollocks, now what?
1: Mr. Faulty, I crash car.
0: Well, call McLaughlin Smash Repairs, 17 Mansfield Street in Morrell.
1: K?
0: McLaughlin's.
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0: 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And I... 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
0: Well, call McLaughlin's Smash Repairs, 17 Mansfield Street in Morrell.
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0: Darling Fulty's the name. I'll just show you to your room while Manuel parks your car. 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And I... Oh, bollocks, now what?
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0: Well, call McLaughlin Smash Repairs, 17 Mansfield Street in Morrell.
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0: Something Faulty's the name. 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

0: Fulty's the name. 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Oh, bollocks, now what?
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0: Star FM National News is brought to you by Byron Street Auto Electrics at 202 Byron Street in Verrell. They stock a wide range of batteries to suit cars, caravans and heavy machinery.
1: Good morning, I'm Lee Harrison. Federal police are investigating further suspects after arresting an Australian citizen they allege is a member of ISIS. The 65-year-old man is accused of distributing propaganda for the terror group, including information on how to carry out mass casualty attacks. Acting Assistant Commissioner Paula Hudson says investigators are looking at other suspects in Australia and overseas.
2: The group was as a large online group with other associates. Obviously, we're working with our international partners in relation to other members in that group. We certainly won't be ruling out further arrests in relation to that.
1: The opposition says it's prepared to lead the fight for nuclear energy despite voters rejecting the policy at last year's election. Shadow Energy Minister Dan Tehan argues nuclear is better for the environment and cheaper for households and business. The Albanese government is accusing the Coalition of economic lunacy, claiming nuclear energy would be more expensive to produce. Days out from the anniversary of Gus Lamont's disappearance, his parents have issued an emotional appeal for answers. The South Australian government has announced a $1 million reward for information which leads to a conviction or the recovery of the four-year-old's remains. In a pre-recorded video shared by police, Joshua Lamont and Jessica Murphy publicly addressed the case for the first time. Mr. Lamont says it's the most devastating event they've experienced.
3: We miss Gus more than we can describe. We are desperate to have him returned home to us, and we are desperate for answers. We believe that someone knows something. Someone knows what happened to Gus and may even know where he is.
1: US President Donald Trump has rejected calls for a global body to regulate artificial intelligence. The Prime Minister is among many world leaders pushing for tighter AI guardrails as the tech rapidly evolves. Anthony Albanese says it's critical human beings remain in control of the technology. But President Trump argues regulations would stifle AI investment.
4: These are the same people that are now saying that AI is going to kill us all, that robots are going to attack us, and that everything is going to be a total disaster. Same group of people. This is the group that came up with the Russia hoax. Climate change, open borders.
1: And Rose Tattoo frontman Gary Angry Anderson has died at the age of 79. The rocker was also a staunch youth advocate and charity ambassador, which saw him appointed a member of the Order of Australia in 1993. Entertainment reporter Peter Ford says Angry had a natural, easygoing style about him.
5: In many ways, it's one of those things where, you know, looks can be deceptive because you take one look and think, oh, hang on to my wallet. But, you know, he was a big softy and his charity work is well regarded, part of the reason why he got the Order of Australia.
1: This is Air National News. The five suspended Sydney Swans players have addressed their teammates for the first time since they were stood down. Isaac Heaney hasn't elaborated on what was said.
6: Oh, it was really nice to address the whole club and to be thankful that give us their time and understanding. So it was really good.
1: Panthers fullback Dylan Edwards is down playing Nathan Cleary's foot injury, declaring everyone's playing bastard at this time of the year. The champion number 7 is carrying a stress injury into Sunday's preliminary final against the Knights. The Cairns Taipan started on fire but then had to overcome a determined Tasmania Jack Jumpers performance for the 6-point home victory in the NBL last night. Leonie Kay reports.
7: It was a game of wild momentum swings, but Kieran Galloway started the fourth quarter on fire, and that was enough for the Cairns Taipans to overcome a spirited Tasmania Jack Jumpers 93-87. It was the Snakes' first home game at Cairns Convention Centre as they tried to bounce back from Sunday's 21-point road loss to the Sydney Kings. The Taipans will now back up again in round 2 to take on the Adelaide 36ers on the road on Sunday, while the Jack Jumpers have until next Thursday before hosting Melbourne United. Leonie Kay, Air Sport.
1: And Australian cricket stars Pat Cummins and Mitchell Starc have arrived in South Africa for the upcoming one-day and test series. Australian Independent Radio News.
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9: Very good morning. Welcome along. It's Thursday, the 24th day of September. Hope you're in good spirits, ready to attack a new working day. Weekend fast approaching. Let's have a look at what we've got weather-wise around the place. 10 overnight low in Inverell, 29 yesterday's high. Forecast for the region, a cloudy day, high chance of showers and chance of thunderstorms today. East nor'easterly winds are 15 to 20 kilometres an hour, turning east south-easterly during the day, then turning east nor'easterly in the evening. Rain for Inverell today. Good chance of rain around the 5 to 10 mil mark. They're forecasting moderate the fire danger and the UV index at high. Looking ahead, we've got late showers forecast for tomorrow and into the weekend. Could be a little bit wet as well towards the start of the week, but we'll get there eventually. But looking promising for a little bit of rain. That's all we want. A bit of rain just to fill up the tanks and make the grass green again. That would be lovely. Now, looking at the expected tops for today, 25 Inverell, 19 Glen, 31 Warrielder, 29 Bingra, 22 for Armidale and 28 for Tamworth. Currently in town, 10 degrees, 96% relative humidity. Winds are calm. In the gauge in town, 2.6 mils are recorded. And it would appear nothing's registered officially for Inverell, but there was certainly rain in the region, 2.6 mils in town. And sunrise this morning was at 17 to 6. Sunset this evening at 7 to 6. That's your latest weather update here at Star FM. Welcome along. It is your all-star breakfast for this Thursday morning in town. Good morning to Darren and also to Pat. I hope you have a wonderful day. Thanks for your well wish this morning here at Star FM. Got a bit going on, dominated by the footy, but we'll bring you the horoscopes in the next half hour. School news after 7. The AFL Grand Finals on Saturday. Fremantle Dockers looking for their first premiership are up against the Brisbane Lions looking to go back to back to back. Can they do it and repeat the heroic efforts from the teams of 2001 to 2003? They went back to back to back. So a bit of history to be created on Saturday, but we'll preview the AFL Grand Final with John Rantel after 7. On this day, he lined up at 20 past 7. Secret sounds up to $2,700. Wowee. Check to see if any financial members having birthdays today at 10 to 8. We'll also bring you Footy Forum and preview the NRL preliminary finals between... well, we've got a few games going on, haven't we, in the NRL with these are the grand final. Not so much the deciders to get into the grand final. The Dolphins taking on the Roosters and the Panthers up against the Knights. Who's going to go into the grand final? Grand final qualifiers. So we'll see how we'll get the thoughts of Jamie McCormack after 8 this morning here at Star FM. Mystery voice is up to $80, and in Star FM chart toppers, we're clicking into the year of 2007, counting down the top 5 hits from that year after 8:30 here at Star FM. We also have the regional news popping in on the half hour, 6:30, 7:30 and 8:30. In the headlines this morning, a man facing several stalking charges from incidents in Yarella earlier this year has learnt his fate after reappearing at Armidale local court this week. Councillor Kate Dyett has been re-elected mayor of Inverell Shire, with Councillor Joe Williams re-elected deputy mayor at yesterday's September ordinary council meeting. Firefighting crews working on the Rifle Range Road fire have welcomed some rain across the fire ground yesterday afternoon, and hundreds of anglers of all ages, from beginners to experts, will cast their lines at waterways across New South Wales this weekend in one of Australia's biggest fishing competitions, organised by Crown Land Holiday Park manager Reflections Holidays. We'll give you those details and more coming up at 6:30 here at Star FM. Good morning to all the early birds this morning, up and at it, earning a decent dollar. An honest dollar, that's all you want, isn't it? 9 past 6, let's kick it off this morning with Hearts and These Dreams. Got any rain figures? I know it was very dark out towards the east where the fire ground is. bit of hail reported in some cases as well, would you believe? Give us a report.

0: Cupid. It's your all-star breakfast. We're going back to the era of 1958, Stupid Cupid. That, of course, is the wonderful late great Connie Francis here at a star. Billy Thorpe and the Aztecs. Most people I know think that I'm crazy. That's true. And Heart, kicking off the morning in these dreams. Good morning, wherever you are. Welcome along. It is your all-star breakfast. Hope you're in good spirits and ready for a new day, being Thursday. Now, the Inverellen District Lapidary Club are holding their 65th annual Gem and Craft Show, commencing Friday, 9th of October, from 8:30 to 4 p.m. Saturday, the 10th, from 8:30 to 4, and Sunday, 11th, from 8:30 to 3 p.m. at their sheds down there in McElveen Street. Food and drinks will be available, fossicking tours, displays, stalls and activities with the gold coin donation for entry. If you'd like more information, go to their Facebook page or contact 0485 514 788. 0485 514 788. So that's the Inverellen District Lapidary Club's 65th annual Gem and Craft Show. It's always part of the Sapphire City Festival, and that's coming up very, very soon, kicking off on Friday the 9th of October. 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
0: 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Adam Harvey, beauty's in the eye of the beer holder. 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Good morning.
7: 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That girl with the purple hair, he said she's so fine. Well, he's lost his mind.

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0: With the latest from the Star FM Newsroom, I'm Jerry Tavera. A man facing several stalking charges from incidents in Yarella earlier this year has learned his fate after appearing in Armidale Local Court this week. The Northern Daily Leader reports Stephen Ronald Hollis was sentenced to an aggregate prison term of 18 months with a non-parole period of 9 months. Hollis is alleged to have been behind the wheel of a silver Holden Commodore that was reported multiple times in alleged stalking incidents around Yarella in February, including driving past a 19-year-old woman 28 times and asking a 5-year-old girl to get in his car. The 49-year-old failed in his bid to have his charges diverted away from the criminal justice system under mental health legislation, with police prosecutor Sergeant Beck Alsop saying this is as serious as it gets before it turns tragic. Judge Tanya Johnson sentenced Hollis to an aggregate prison term of 18 months with a non-parole period of 9 months, but with time already served, Hollis will be eligible for release for parole on November 10th. He was also ordered to take medication and continue engaging in psychiatric treatment. Councillor Kate Dynde has been re-elected Mayor of Inverell Shire, with Councillor Joe Williams re-elected Deputy Mayor at yesterday's September Ordinary Council meeting. Both councillors were returned to their respective positions unopposed, with no other nominations received. Both Mayor Dynde and Deputy Mayor Williams will continue in those leadership roles for the remainder of the current term of council after being first elected following the 2024 New South Wales local government elections. Mayor Dynde thanked her fellow councillors for their continued confidence, saying she's honoured and privileged to continue serving the Inverell Shire community.
2: Just quickly take this moment to say thank you very much to the community. I've loved having this job and I'm really happy to be having it now for the next 2 years. As I said in the council meeting, we're actually really lucky to have this team of councillors. We all work really well together. We're very respectful of each other. We've all got our points of view and we all listen, and that's really fantastic, and I just really like the team that we've got.
0: Firefighting crews working on the Rifle Range Road fire have welcomed some rain across the fireground yesterday afternoon, with a moderate fire danger forecast across the New England area today to assist firefighting efforts. The fire is currently more than 1,400 hectares and is not yet controlled. Crews have taken advantage of favourable conditions to strengthen containment lines by blacking out and mopping up, with a focus on the southern edges in the vicinity of Old Armidale Road. The fire is burning within containment lines, with some active fire along the southern edge in the vicinity of Old Armidale Road, with firefighters supported by waterbombing aircraft and heavy machinery to continue to strengthen containment lines. Stanifer Road, McLaughlin's Lane and Old Armidale Road remain closed. Hundreds of anglers of all ages, from beginners to experts, will cast their lines at waterways across New South Wales this weekend in one of Australia's biggest fishing competitions organised by Crown Land Holiday Park manager Reflections Holidays. In its second year, Fish Reflections is a catch-and-release event, with anglers permitted to fish at their favourite local waterway, including Copeton Dam, measure catches on a brag mat and enter results online, with $90,000 in prizes up for grabs in various categories. Minister for Lands, Sport and Tourism, Steve Camper, says fishing is enjoyed by people of all ages and from all backgrounds, and Fish Reflections is a great way to bring them together in a weekend of fun and friendly competition. Registrations for Fish Reflections close midday this Sunday or when brag mats sell out. Campbell Park will come alive with music, food and community spirit tomorrow evening as young people from across the New England Northwest take centre stage at the second annual Battle on the Bank. Battle on the Bank, which kicks off at 6 p.m. on the banks of the McIntyre River, is a free community music event designed and led by young people, with an impressive lineup of performers aged between 12 and 24. The event lineup showcases emerging musicians from across the region, including Warri Elders and Natalie Two, Tamworth Band, The Horizon, Glenn's band The Angry Penguins, as well as Inverell homegrown talent Bethany Pierce, The Strays and Eliza and Danny, And we'll also include last year's winner, Peyton Childs, who has recently completed a stint with the CMAA Junior Academy of Country Music, Armidale-based rap artist Black Soul, and DJ Dark Horse, who are fresh from performing at this year's Big Chill Festival in Armidale. Mentor Christy Galbraith says the event is an opportunity for the whole community to come together, enjoy free live music, and support the next generation of performers and community leaders. And finally to sport, building on the success of last year's historic revival that drew over 800 people to the refurbished track, the volunteer-run Bundara Race Weekend is back on Saturday the 3rd of October with an expanded two-day program dedicated to securing local medical services. Bundara Racing Club Chair Matthew Monk says a charity golf day on Sunday the 4th of October will be incorporated over the long weekend, with proceeds to go directly towards establishing a dedicated pharmacy, nursing service and resident general practitioner at Bundara's Grace Munro facility. Mr. Mung says they brought the Bundara Cup back home through sheer community pride and hard work, and this year they're taking that momentum to tackle the town's biggest need, bringing essential medical care, a doctor and a pharmacy directly to the Grace Munro facility so their residents don't have to travel long distances for basic health care. He's hoping the weekend will support their push for better medical services to the town.
3: The doctor will be coming once a fortnight initially, and obviously we'll build on that, and the pharmacy will be based at the Grace Munro facility 5 days a week. Bundara is the closest doctor, 45 kilometres away, and a lot of community residents have to go to Armidale, which is 75 kilometres, so that will help a lot in that area.
0: That's the latest from the Star FM newsroom. I'm Jerry Tavera.
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5: All right, let's have a look at the weather for you. 11 currently in town, 96% relative humidity and rain on the way, supposedly, for Inverell, with east-northeasterly winds at 15 to 20 kilometres an hour, tending east-southeasterly during the day, then back to east-northeasterly this evening. Good chance of rain around the 5 to 10 mils mark. There's forecasting at this stage. The
1: 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We're from around here.
5: All right, let's have a look at the weather for you. 11 currently in town, 96% relative humidity and rain on the way, supposedly, for Inverell, with east-northeasterly winds at 15 to 20 kilometres an hour, tending east-southeasterly.

A little bit of rain, 2.6 mils in the gauge recorded in town. Officially, nothing recorded there. Maybe there's an issue with their rain gauge, I don't know. But sunrise this morning was at 17 to 6, sunset this evening at 7 to 6. That brings you up to date with the new sport and weather right here at 91.9 Star FM, Inverell's community station, welcoming you to your all-star breakfast on this Thursday morning in town, isn't it? Thursday. Yes, we're up to Thursday, would you believe? But sad news yesterday with news of the passing of Angry Anderson, who passed away yesterday. So, unfortunately, the Rose Tattoo, the band that he was lead vocalist of, put in a Facebook post. It's with great sadness we announced the passing of Gary Angry Anderson on the eve of Monday, 21st of September. Surrounded by his loved ones here in Australia, Angry was a devoted father, a much loved member of his friends, bandmates, and the wider music and entertainment community. His loss will be deeply felt by all those who knew and loved him, both here in Australia and overseas. So, and the family and band members now ask for privacy at this difficult time. So, yes, very sad. Actually, I remember him doing, and he was actually pretty good at it, doing some stories for A Current Affair when Ray Martin was the host of that particular show, and he did a really good job of doing those items for A Current Affair. We remember the great Angry Anderson.

0: Star FM, RB Greaves. Take a letter, Maria from 69. Olivia Newton-John, hopelessly devoted to you and the late, great, angry Anderson, who we lost earlier this week. And suddenly from Scott and Charlene's wedding from Neighbours, the theme. Yes, it is your all-star breakfast. Now, good morning. There's a few people have given us Cheerios. Darren says 26 mils, awesome sky juice out of Tinga. Thank you, Darren. Good morning to you. Marie had 10 mils at Staniford. Beautiful, fresh, clean morning, she says. Lovely. Helen says she only had a few drops. That's the scone lady. A few drops of rain here. Have a good morning to you as well. Good morning, Nige. You have a great day. Gloria, good morning. Now, Kathy had 56 mils of rain and a bit of hail yesterday at Sapphire along Kings Plains Roads. But good to know it can still rain. Lovely drop there, 56 mils. Thank you, Kathy, and good morning. And Jackie tells us only 2 mils on the Rifle Range Road, but around 50 mils at Tinga Sands on the Howell Road at Tinga. So some good rain figures there. Good morning to you, Jackie, as well. It's your all-star breakfast. We'll come back with today's horoscopes. Thanks to Annabelle's Real Estate next.
1: Ah, good morning. Fulty's the name. 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I do hope you enjoy your stay. And I... Oh, bollocks! Now what?
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7: It's Thursday, the 24th of September, 2026. Aries. A job may require you to work in the background, but you'll actually enjoy the change. Taurus. Others may be extravagant with their money, but don't follow their lead. Gemini. A conversation could very well change a long-held opinion of yours. Cancer. Burning the candle at both ends will eventually take its toll. Leo. Looks like another busy weekend ahead, so pace yourself. Virgo. Maybe it's time to reevaluate those long-term goals. Libra. If there's something you're not sure of, ask the next person you see. Scorpio. Don't be disheartened if your efforts are not immediately recognised. Sagittarius. Now that you have all the facts, it's okay to change your mind. Capricorn. Your attention will be focused on a health concern of a loved one. Aquarius. Now's not the time for daydreaming. You need to stay focused. Pisces. You're likely to need to call in a favour of someone close. And that's today's horoscope.
0: And today's horoscopes, thanks to Annabelle's Real Estate right here at Star FM. Coming up after 7 o'clock, we'll preview the AFL Grand Final. Fremantle taking on the Brisbane Lions with John Rantel after 7 this morning here at Star FM. Kylie's going to be performing. And it's a clash between the minor premiers and the reigning premiers. One going for its first premiership, the other going for back-to-back premierships. Who?

0: Star, if you're still charming. Pretty well too. Keith Urban put you in a song on your Thursday morning edition All-Star Breakfast, 7 o'clock.
1: 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They stock a wide range of batteries to suit cars, caravans and heavy machinery.
2: Good morning, I'm Lee Harrison. Australia's inked a historic defence and security pact with Ukraine. The deal stopped short of NATO-style guarantees to come to each other's defence. The Prime Minister signed the agreement on the sidelines of the UN General Assembly, pledging a further $60 million in support. Iran's president has declared the country will never bend the knee a day after the US president threatened to annihilate the nation. Masoud Pezeshkian has told the UN General Assembly their resistance will only increase in the face of increased pressure and bullying. The US delegation left the chamber during the speech. The Albanese government has accused the opposition of economic lunacy by continuing to pursue a nuclear energy policy. The coalition says if it wins the next election, it would end the net zero emissions target and focus on nuclear as a cheaper form of energy. But lifting the current nuclear moratorium poses the biggest challenge. Labor Minister Pat Conroy argues voters already rejected the plan at last year's federal election.
3: To go again 100% into nuclear energy is an act of economic lunacy. If you're supporting nuclear power for civilian energy use in this country, you're advocating for higher power prices.
2: Qantas doesn't expect any disruption to customers as a result of planned strikes by ground services workers. Qantas Link and Qantas Freight staff are walking off the job at Sydney, Brisbane, Adelaide and Perth airports this morning amid a pay dispute. Domestic and international flights aren't affected. Sydney Airport is advising travellers to allow extra time amid a separate strike by security staff. Mission Australia has urged the government to act on youth justice evidence rather than stalling with further inquiries. The charity says decades of research already shows how to support at-risk children and keep communities safe. Mission Australia's Marion Bennett says there's no reason to delay reform.
4: Spending more money and more time deferring the problem, kicking the can down the road by another inquiry is really not necessary. We know what works, we just need to get on and do it.
2: France, the UK and the European Union have thrown their support behind Australia's push to strengthen AI regulations. The federal government's working on a digital duty of care bill, which would allow people to opt out of algorithms which determine a social media feed. The US has criticised Australia's proposed tech laws, arguing they'll stifle investment. But new UK Prime Minister Andy Burnham has praised the move during his first meeting with Anthony Albanese.
5: We look to you and what you've done, the leadership that you've given on social media. We're completely aligned politically. We're aligned in what we're trying to do to reindustrialise, to tackle some of the big challenges that we face.
2: In other news, the number of Australians aged 18 to 29 still living with their parents has climbed to 50%, up from 39 25 years ago. And Singapore has introduced fines of $550 for playing loud music or other sounds on the bus. Passengers will face the same penalty for putting their feet on seats or eating and drinking while on board. This is Air National News. Knights players are praising coach Justin Holbrook for giving them belief as they embark on a fairy tale run through the NRL finals. In his first year at the club, he's taken the Knights from a wooden spoon to a prelim final against the Panthers on Sunday. Captain Kalen Ponga says Holbrook knows how to get the best out of his players.
6: I'm still learning a lot from him, even at 28, and he's helping me a lot as well, both in leadership and as a player. And I think he's just made every individual here have so much belief and confidence in who they are and the footy that they can play.
2: Lions star Lachie Neale has briefly fronted media for the first time since his one-match ban for striking. The Brisbane champions currently ruled out of Saturday's grand final but has one last chance to appeal. That appeal will be heard this afternoon. Neale confirming he'll stay in Melbourne with the club regardless.
7: The club and myself have decided to appeal the tribunal's decision. Obviously very hopeful that that's successful, but regardless of the result, I will be here to support the boys and the club this week, so it's a big week for the club.
2: And the Socceroos say they're treating their two friendlies against Brazil as a test for next year's Asian Cup. Australian Independent Radio News.
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0: 10 overnight low in Inverell, 29 yesterday's high, and forecast for the region is a cloudy day. High chance of showers more likely later today, along with the chance of a thunderstorm. Rain for Inverell, east nor-easterly winds 15 to 20 kilometres an hour, tending east-south-easterly during the day, then back to east nor-easterlies this evening. They're saying there's a good chance of around 1 to 5 mils falling today. Moderate the fire danger and the UV index at high. Looking ahead, late shower for tomorrow and into the weekend. Tops around the mid to high 20s over the next few days. And minimums around the 7-8 degree mark. Heading for tops today. 25 Inverell, 19 Glen, 31 Warrielder, 29 Bingara, 22 for Armidale and Tamworth, 28. Currently in town, we're sitting at 13.5 degrees. 94% relative humidity, winds are calm, 2.6 mils of rain in the gauge since 9 yesterday. Now, some of the other figures that we've managed to find out and be delivered to us, and we appreciate that, include, let's have a look here. Jackie had 2 mils Rifle Range Road, 50 mils at Tinga Sands on the Howell Road at Tinga. So thank you, Jackie. We had 10 mils at Stanifer, much needed there. Thank you, Marie. Darren, 26 mils out towards Tinga. Kathy at Sapphire along the Kings Plains Road, 56 mils of rain, which is fantastic, with hail along with it. That is good to see. A few drops with Helen Varain. And, that's basically the rain figures we've got. So some good rain figures, certainly around that fire area getting a dosing. So that'll help with firefighting efforts. And good morning to Stewie as well. Have a good one. Now, sunrise this morning was at 17 to 6. Sunset this evening at 7 to 6. That's your latest weather update here at Star FM. Now, coming up at 7.30, the regional news in the headlines this morning. A man facing several stalking charges from incidents in Yarella earlier this year has learned his fate after appearing in Armidale local court this week. Councillor Kate Dyde has been re-elected Mayor of Inverell Shire, with Councillor Joe Williams re-elected Deputy Mayor at yesterday's September Ordinary Council meeting. Firefighting crews working on the Rifle Range Road fire have welcomed some rain across the fire ground yesterday afternoon. And Campbell Park will come alive with music, food and community spirit tomorrow evening as young people from across the New England Northwest take centre stage at the second annual Battle on the Bank. We'll give you those details and more coming up at 7.30 here at Star FM. 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
0: All right, around the grounds we go for school news on this Thursday, 24th day of September at Rivers Christian College. Swimming lessons will commence after school holidays on Tuesday, the 13th of October. If you haven't returned your permission notes, please do so today. Now, over at Gilgai Public School, Footy Colours Day today, PNC fundraiser. Wear your favourite footy jersey and bring a gold coin donation. And Northern Roads Activity Van Preschool will be there at Gilgai today. At Gunflat Public School, they'll celebrate Book Week today. This year's theme is Symphony of Stories. Please come dressed as a music star, a group, or any book character. Parents, carers, and families are welcome to join in and enjoy the parade, which commences at 9:30. Morning tea will follow, so they'd appreciate it if you could please bring a plate to share. At Ross Hill Public School, Principal's Assembly on at 10 to 10. For all information regarding school life, please make sure you download the School Bites app. Everything from permission notes and absences to informative notes can be found on the app. Over at Inverell Public School today, Years 3 and 4 students will be heading to Copeton Dam today, departing from the school at 9:30. All students are required to bring their own packed recess and lunch for today. Year 3 students will return to school by 3 p.m. and Year 4 students will stay overnight in the bunkhouse, and they wish the students a safe and enjoyable trip. And as the end of term approaches, please check the lost property for any clothing or drink bottles you may have missed misplaced. And any items left in lost property at the end of term will be donated. Now, over at McIntyre High School, Year 12 school camp continues today. Selected students are attending the Collins Say Steer Show at Glenn's today. Good luck to participating students. Now, the Feeling Fantastic program is on today, and a Year 12 formal assembly will be held tomorrow during period 2 in the hall. At Holy Trinity School, Year 9 return today from their city excursion, and Year 11 travel back from Lismore today. And over at Inverell High School, Year 12 and staff will have a pizza lunch and games. So that's what's going on there at Inverell High School for today as things wrap up for Year 12. Now, that wraps it up for school news for this morning. School news heard each weekday morning of the school term just after the 7 o'clock national news, thanks to our sponsors, the Premier Store here at Star FM. Well, that one day in September is on Saturday when the AFL Grand Final is played between the minor premier, the Fremantle Dockers, and the reigning premiers, the Brisbane Lions. To preview the game is a man who's been there back in 1975 when he was able to hold the Premiership Cup for the North Melbourne Football Club, John Rantel. Good morning.
10: Morning, Jerry.
0: Exciting times in Melbourne, I would have thought.
10: Yes, very exciting week in Melbourne, especially with the Grand Final coming up. We've just had the Brownlow. And they've named the coach of the year. Everything's happening in Melbourne.
0: We'll talk about the Brownlow. Nick Dacos from Collingwood, a record-winning win, piling something like 47 votes. I think that's a record. And when his nearest rival was Bailey Smith from the Geelong Football Club on 35, he'd be feeling, well, I've had a splendid year. 35 votes would usually get you the Brownlow medal, but Nick Dacos had a superb year. Should have probably already won one.
10: Yes, no doubt about that. He's been third, second, and now he's won it. So that's pretty consistent football, but justly deserved it. And who knows how many Brownlows he's going to win. Of course, you know, the most that have been won by any single person has been three. So he's well on the way to doing that.
0: Yeah, and he's, 22, 23? So he's still got plenty of football and probably his best football ahead of him. But he has certainly changed the footy landscape as a midfielder turned forward. So congratulations to Nick Dacos. The other news, as you mentioned, the coach of the year, the Fremantle Dockers coach.
10: Yes, Justin Longmire is the coach of the year, well deserved. Freo have been on top for a huge amount of time this year, and he's got them into the grand final. So it'll be interesting to see if he can cap it off with a win on Saturday.
0: Yeah, it'll be tremendous. It'll be their first premiership if they can do so. But let's reflect on the preliminary finals. We had Sydney take on Fremantle. They led at one stage, and you would have been sitting back thinking, I think we might be advancing to the grand final.
10: Yes, certainly was, and it was an amazing win by Freo. They now face the Lions, and of course everyone's been listening to what's happened at the Lions.
0: Yeah, very much. We'll get to that shortly in the second prelim final. Some are saying it's the best game ever played when you had momentum shifts. One team would go ahead, lead by almost 30 points. The other would come back and then they'd lead by 30 points. And then it came to a little bit of a controversial decision at the end when Hawthorn's Jarman Impey was pinned for holding the ball. I thought the decision was there. That's been the controversy. The free kicks that were paid against Hawthorn late in the game have been talking points, but I think they were all there.
10: Yes, they were, Jerry, absolutely. I don't think that I was nearly touching the roof at times with that game. That's probably one of the best games I've ever watched. The way the everything swung, and to see the wizard from Hawthorn who kicked six goals on that day was an amazing. I've never seen anyone else kick six goals in a grand final here in Melbourne. I think Bartlett did it once in a final, but...
0: six goals. I think Tony Modra did one against Essendon when they were leading by 42 points back in 93. And then Essendon came back, six goals in a prelim final. But I'm amazed at the speed he's got. And he's clean below his knees, I should say. Yes. He's able to get down low. He's only a small bloke, but he's able to hit the ball at speed, clean, and then hit his targets. Six goals. He's going to be, and he's only sort of early 20s, I think. So he's going to be a star for future years for the Hawks.
10: Scintillating speed, as you said, I don't think I've seen a player that's had the pace that he's got. I mean, all his life he's been told he's too small to play, and he set the world on fire last week, and we're going to view Wizard for a long time to come.
0: Won't be witnessing him this weekend. We get to the big game. It is the AFL Grand Final for 2026. The Fremantle Dockers, the minor premiers, who've done everything pretty much right. They've been going okay towards the end of the season. They had a little bit of a drop in form, and then they're taking on the Brisbane Lions, who are going for a three-peat. Of course, if you look back 20 years ago, the club did that in 01, 02 and 03. They were a dominant team. They're again a dominant team. It's going to be a magic game.
10: It is going to be a magic game. And, of course, the Lions have had a certain amount of controversy with the Lachie Neale. Mm. And as yet, there's still no finalisation of what's going to happen with Lachie. He's been reported. Look, I've got no sympathy for him. Really, he's been a serial offender for... He's been up four times.
0: Yeah.
10: So, everyone's saying, it's disappointing, but he's brought it on himself. And we wait, I would think... I doubt very much whether it'll be overturned, but you never know. So he's would be very disappointed because I believe he's leaving Brisbane this year, joining Collingwood next year.
0: Yeah, and that's to be determined at draft in a couple of weeks' time. The footage suggests, yes, he's hit Ginnivan of Hawthorn, come from behind. But the thing is, he was able to get up. He didn't have any serious injury or anything like that. The footage doesn't really... show a clenched fist or anything like that. Yes, he's gone and approached him and swung the arm, but to be done for that sort of act for a grand final, I just don't know if it's worth the penalty.
10: It's certainly a stiff penalty, but the AFL brought this this rule in last year, and this at this stage, I think there's eight players have got one week for it.
0: Yeah.
10: So they're tracking online to say, no, let's not overturn it. So, I feel for the guy, but, I felt for the Hawthorn players too, I must admit. Impey as well. But, the AFL are taking a dim view of it.
0: Yeah, very much so. Okay, so at this stage, so Lachie Neale actually appealed the one-week suspension. That was upheld, so he remains at 1 week. Now he's taking it to the appeals board, which I think the hearing's on tonight, and we'll see if he's able to play in the grand final. What's your thoughts on who will win the 2026 decider?
10: I think it'll be a really tight game for most of the day. I believe that Freo a lot of people are wiping Freo off. I can't believe that they've led the ladder this year for most of the year, and I think that their performances in the finals leading up haven't been outstanding, but they've been on top all year. So I'd say the Lions will go in as favourite, Jerry.
0: Yep.
10: I believe that the Lions probably will tip Freo. I think that they've got the runs on the board. They've got some experienced players, and I think that when it comes down to nitty-gritty, the Lions are going to have someone that will produce a match-winning display.
0: Yeah, I'm sort of going that way as well, because they've been there, done that. They're going for a three-peat. Fremantle Dockers haven't had that experience. They've got Shea Bolton, who's had some premiership experience there from when he was with Richmond. But, I think the premiership points and runs are on the board for the Brisbane Lions. I think Brisbane will probably do them by about six goals.
10: Yes. I think it'll be a flood when it does happen.
0: Yeah.
10: But they have talent all over the field, the Lions, and this suspension will have really put the spark into them, I think, and they'll gel together and play very well.
0: John, it's been a pleasure chatting with you through the season. Hopefully we'll do it all again for season 2027. Thanks for joining us this morning.
10: Look forward to that, Jerry.
0: Good on you. All the best. John Rantel talking the AFL Grand Final, Fremantle Dockers up against the Brisbane Lions. Both of us going for tipping Brisbane, although I'm hoping for a Fremantle win because they haven't scored a premiership. Their premiership cupboard is very, very bare. It's your All-Star Breakfast coming up soon. We'll check in with on this day. Thanks to the NRL RSM Club. But right now it's Bucks Fizz. And they're making your mind up at 7:22. Good morning.

0: Fox Fizz, making your mind up here on your Thursday morning edition All-Star Breakfast, 24 past 7. On this day, comes up next, thanks to the Inverell RSM Club.
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4: On this day, September 24th, it was on this day in 1493, Christopher Columbus embarks on his second expedition to the New World, setting sail with a fleet of 17 ships. In 1853, business magnate Cornelius Vanderbilt circumnavigates the world aboard his private yacht, North Star. In 1903, Alfred Deakin succeeds Edmund Barton as Prime Minister of Australia. In 1952, American fast food restaurant chain KFC, or Kentucky Fried Chicken, opens its first franchise in Salt Lake City in Utah.
5: After being recommissioned as a Kentucky colonel in 1950 by Governor Lawrence Weatherby, Sanders began to dress the part, growing a goatee and wearing a black frock coat, a string tie, and referring to himself as Colonel.
4: In 1957, Elvis Presley releases his single, Jailhouse Rock. It's the Billboard Song of the Year for 1957.

0: In 1964, The Monsters premieres on TV. In 1968, 60 Minutes premieres on CBS TV. In 1976, American newspaper heiress Patricia Hearst is sentenced to 7 years for her part in a 1974 bank robbery. She's released after 22 months by US President Jimmy Carter and pardoned by US President Bill Clinton in 2001. In 1988, Canadian sprinter Ben Johnson breaks his own 100-metre world record in a time of 9.79 seconds at the Seoul Olympic Games. He's disqualified 3 days later for using a banned drug, and Carl Lewis is awarded the gold and a world record of 9.92 seconds.
1: And it's a fair start. And it is Raymond Kerr with a start. It is Ben Johnson with a start. Can Kerr catch him? No! It's Ben Johnson! Ben Johnson does it again! Unbelievable! 9.79!
0: In 1990, Iraq invades the French and Dutch missions in Kuwait. French President Francois Mitterrand calls the action a violation of international law. A US warship boards an Iraqi flag tanker bound for the port of Basra. In 1996, US President Bill Clinton signs the Comprehensive Nuclear Test Ban Treaty at the United Nations. In 2007, at the first ICC Men's T20 World Cup in Johannesburg in South Africa, India wins the inaugural tournament with a 5-run win over Pakistan. The man of the series, though, is Pakistan all-rounder Shahid Afridi.
2: In the air, Srishant takes it! India wins! India, the world TT champions. Any congratulations? How does it feel?
3: Well, I think it's one of the things that I've achieved in the last 3 years, one of the things I will treasure for the whole life, you know, rest of my life.
0: In 2015, Pope Francis becomes the first pope to address the US Congress. He names Abraham Lincoln, Martin Luther King Jr., Thomas Merton and Doris Day as his American heroes. In 2019, US Speaker of the House Nancy Pelosi announces the formal impeachment inquiry into US President Donald Trump, arguing that he tried to enlist a foreign power for his own political gain.
4: The president has admitted to asking the president of Ukraine to take actions which would benefit him politically. The actions of the Trump presidency revealed dishonorable fact of the president's betrayal of his oath of office, betrayal of our national security, and betrayal of the integrity of our elections.
0: In 2020, filmmaker and environmentalist David Attenborough breaks Jennifer Aniston's record as the fastest person to reach 1 million followers on Instagram. In 2023, singer Taylor Swift attends a Kansas City Chiefs game at Arrowhead Stadium in Kansas City in Missouri, amid rumors she's dating star player Travis Kelce.
5: The rumors apparently are true. Taylor Swift is friends with Travis Kelce and the Kelce family. That was Mama Kelce in the luxury suite at Arrowhead Stadium. And, yep, T-Swizzle, I don't know about you, but I'm feeling 22.
0: On this day, September 24th.
6: Thank you. 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
0: With the latest from the Star FM newsroom, I'm Jerry Tavera. A man facing several stalking charges from incidents in Yarella earlier this year has learned his fate after appearing in Armidale local court this week. The Northern Daily Leader reports Stephen Ronald Hollis was sentenced to an aggregate prison term of 18 months with a non-parole period of 9 months. Hollis is alleged to have been behind the wheel of a silver Holden Commodore that was reported multiple times in alleged stalking incidents around Yarella in February, including driving past a 19-year-old woman 28 times and asking a 5-year-old girl to get in his car. The 49-year-old failed in his bid to have his charges diverted away from the criminal justice system under mental health legislation, with police prosecutor Sergeant Beck Alsop saying this is as serious as it gets before it turns tragic. Judge Tanya Johnson sentenced Hollis to an aggregate prison term of 18 months with a non-parole period of 9 months, but with time already served, Hollis will be eligible for release for parole on November 10th. He was also ordered to take medication and continue engaging in psychiatric treatment. Councillor Kate Dunn has been re-elected Mayor of Inverell Shire, with Councillor Joe Williams re-elected Deputy Mayor at yesterday's September Ordinary Council meeting. Both councillors were returned to their respective positions unopposed, with no other nominations received. Both Mayor Dyett and Deputy Mayor Williams will continue in those leadership roles for the remainder of the current term of council after being first elected following the 2024 New South Wales local government elections. Mayor Dyett thanked her fellow councillors for their continued confidence, saying she's honoured and privileged to continue serving the Inverell Shire community.
8: Just quickly take this moment to say thank you very much to the community. I've loved having this job and I'm really happy to be having it now for the next 2 years. As I said in the council meeting, we're actually really lucky to have this team of councillors. We all work really well together. We're very respectful of each other. We've all got our points of view and we all listen, and that's really fantastic. And I just really like the team that we've got.
0: Firefighting crews working on the Rifle Range Road fire have welcomed some rain across the fireground yesterday afternoon, with a moderate fire danger forecast across the New England area today to assist firefighting efforts. The fire is currently more than 1,400 hectares and is not yet controlled. Crews have taken advantage of favourable conditions to strengthen containment lines by blacking out and mopping up, with a focus on the southern edges in the vicinity of Old Armidale Road. The fire is burning within containment lines, with some active fire along the southern edge in the vicinity of Old Armidale Road, with firefighters supported by waterbombing aircraft and heavy machinery to continue to strengthen containment lines. Stanifer Road, McLaughlin's Lane and Old Armidale Road remain closed. Hundreds of anglers of all ages, from beginners to experts, will cast their lines at waterways across New South Wales this weekend in one of Australia's biggest fishing competitions organised by Crown Land Holiday Park manager Reflections Holidays. In its second year, Fish Reflections is a catch-and-release event, with anglers permitted to fish at their favourite local waterway, including Copeton Dam, measure catches on a brag mat and enter results online, with $90,000 in prizes up for grabs in various categories. Minister for Lands, Sport and Tourism, Steve Camper, says fishing is enjoyed by people of all ages and from all backgrounds, and Fish Reflections is a great way to bring them together in a weekend of fun and friendly competition. Registrations for Fish Reflections close midday this Sunday or when brag mats sell out. Campbell Park will come alive with music, food and community spirit tomorrow evening as young people from across the New England Northwest take centre stage at the second annual Battle on the Bank. Battle on the Bank, which kicks off at 6pm on the banks of the McIntyre River, is a free community music event designed and led by young people with an impressive lineup of performers aged between 12 and 24. The event lineup showcases emerging musicians from across the region, including Warri Elders and Natalie Two, Tamworth Band, The Horizon, Glennon's band The Angry Penguins, as well as Inverell homegrown talent Bethany Pierce, The Strays and Eliza and Danny, and will also include last year's winner Peyton Childs, who has recently completed a stint with the CMAA Junior Academy of Country Music, Armidale-based rap artist Black Soul, and DJ Dark Horse, who are fresh from performing at this year's Big Chill Festival in Armidale. Mentor Christy Galbraith says the event is an opportunity for the whole community to come together, enjoy free live music, and support the next generation of performers and community leaders. And finally to sport, building on the success of last year's historic revival that drew over 800 people to the refurbished track, the volunteer-run Bundara Race Weekend is back on Saturday the 3rd of October with an expanded two-day program dedicated to securing local medical services. Bundara Racing Club Chair Matthew Monk says a charity golf day on Sunday the 4th of October will be incorporated over the long weekend, with proceeds to go directly towards establishing a dedicated pharmacy, nursing service and resident general practitioner at Bundara's Grace Munro facility. Mr. Monk says they brought the Bundara Cup back home through sheer community pride and hard work, and this year they're taking that momentum to tackle the town's biggest need, bringing essential medical care, a doctor and a pharmacy directly to the Grace Munro facility so their residents don't have to travel long distances for basic health care. He's hoping the weekend will support their push for better medical services to the town.
9: The doctor will be coming once a fortnight initially, and obviously we'll build on that, and the pharmacy will be based at the Grace Munro facility 5 days a week. Bundara is the closest doctor, 45 kilometres away, and a lot of community residents have to go to Armidale, which is 75 kilometres, so that will help a lot in that area.
0: That's the latest from the Star FM newsroom. I'm Jerry Tavera.
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6: 17 degrees currently in town, 83% relative humidity. Rain forecast today for Inverell. East nor'easterly winds at 15 to 20 kilometres an hour, turning east south-easterly during the day, then back to east nor'easterlies this evening. Good chance of rain, 1 to 5 mils wing forecast. Moderate the fire danger and the UV index at high. Late shower forecast for Inverell tomorrow, top of 26 degrees. 28 expected for Tamworth today, 22 Armidale, 29 Bingara, 31 Warriolda, 19 Glen and 25 for Inverell. Now, 2.6 mils of rain in the gauge since 9 yesterday. Nothing up on the official site. Now, some other rain figures we've got. Daryl at south of Gilgai, 17.4 mils. Thank you, Daryl. And Margie, very much appreciated, 10 mils at Stanifer Road at Ellesmore. Of course, she's near that fire, so we're wishing everything's going well out there. That rain would have helped, so we appreciate the rain. Thank you, Margie, and good morning to you. Now, sunrise this morning was at 17 to 6, sunset this evening at 7 to 6. That's your latest weather. Some other rain figures we've got. Daryl at south of Gilgai, 17.4 mils. Thank you, Daryl. And Margie, very much appreciated, 10 mils at Stanifer Road at Ellesmore. Of course, she's near that fire, so we're wishing everything's going well out there. That rain would have helped, so we appreciate the rain. Thank you, Margie.

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1: Just-

0: away from 1979. It's Bob Seger and the Silver Bullet, all time rock and roll. Did you get your shirt on and you dance around in your underpants like Tom Cruise did in Risky Business? Anyway, good movie too. $2,700 off of grabs this morning in Secret Town thanks to Prices Plus. 5619-2442 is the number to call if you've got an idea on the Secret Sound. Here is that Secret Sound. We'll take a caller next here at Star.
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3: Bruce joins us this morning with an answer to Secret Sound. Good morning, Bruce. How are you?
4: Good, thank you.
3: That's the way. Hopefully, I'm going to make you happy this morning with $2,700. Does that feel good for you?
4: That'd be bloody marvellous.
3: All right, mate, here is the Secret Sound. What do you reckon that is?
4: I reckon it's when you first put your needle down on the old 78 record player.
3: Ah, yes, put it on the stylus. Onto a record. No, it's not, unfortunately.
4: Oh, okay.
3: Better luck next time, buddy. You have a great day.
4: Thank you.
3: You got on your Bruce. Bye. There's Bruce saying, putting the stylus, the needle, on a 78. All the kids wouldn't know what a 78 is. They probably don't know what a 33 and a third is or a 45. Putting the stylus on a record, not right. So the stash remains $2,700. We'll do that at 2211 with Shorey this morning here at Stump.

0: Choose in Texas, big song for the moment here at Star. 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

we have a financial member having a birthday today on this 24th day of September. Now, I apologise in advance if I get his surname incorrect, because it could be pronounced in various ways. Paul Manet? Did I get any of it right, Paul? Anyway, you know who you are. I believe it's your birthday today. Happy birthday to you. We hope you hopefully have a wonderful day with birthday wishes, birthday cakes, birthday presents coming your way today, because obviously it's your birthday. Happy birthday, mate. Hope the day is brilliant. The call comes from the board, staff, members and volunteers here at Star FM to Paul. Happy birthday to you on your special day. Now, you're born same day, different year as the Supreme Leader of Iran, Ayatollah Khomeini. He was the leader from 79 to 89. He was born in Persia in 1902. He passed away in 1989. The Australian politician and Governor-General who dismissed the Whitlam government, Sir John Kerr, was born on this day in Sydney in 1914. He passed away in 1991. The American puppeteer, artist, screenwriter and filmmaker, best known as the creator of The Muppets, Jim Henson, born on this day in Mississippi, in fact, in this day in 1936, co-founder of Muppets, Inc., with his wife, Jane Henson, born in Mississippi, as I said, in 1936, passing away in 1990. American photographer, musician with wings and first wife of Paul McCartney, Linda McCartney. Born in New York City on this day in 1941, she passed away in 1998. British rock vocalist with Jerry and the Pacemakers, Jerry Marsden. They had hits How Do You Do It and Ferry Across the Mersey. Also a TV personality, born in Liverpool in 1942. He passed away in 2021. Canadian-American actor Phil Hartman, born on this day in Ontario in 1948. He featured in the series News Radio from 95 to 98, and also provided a couple of voices in The Simpsons. He was murdered, unfortunately, in 1998. Ryan Briscoe, the American auto racer who won the 24 Hours of Daytona in 2020 and various other races, born in Sydney in Australia in 1981, 45 today. And Ben Platt, the American actor best known for his role in Pitch Perfect, born in Los Angeles, in California, 1993, 33 today.

0: And to everyone celebrating birthdays today, including Paul Manet, happy birthday to you on your special day. 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That's it for the birthday calls this morning. 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
0: Coming up after 8 o'clock this morning, we'll actually have Footy Forum with NRL first grade coach Jamie McCormack joining us this morning, previewing the preliminary finals in the NRL. And of course, competition-wise, Mystery Voice also along for the ride. 20 past 8, Mystery Voice, thanks to Sonder Painting and Restoration. And 2007 is the year. We'll be counting down top 5 hits after 8:30 in Star FM Chart Toppers. But right now, Olivia Rodrigo.

0: Olivia Rodrigo, drop dead here at Star, 8 o'clock.
1: Star FM National News is brought to you by Byron Street Auto Electrics at 202 Byron Street in Verrell. They stock a wide range of batteries to suit cars, caravans and heavy machinery.
2: Good morning, I'm Lee Harrison. An AI agent has been involved in a data breach of Australian Medicare information. The Prime Minister has revealed the Medicare Statistics Reporting Service portal, operated by Services Australia, was accessed by an open AI agent in June. Anthony Albanese says investigations into what other systems may have been affected is underway.
3: No personal information is believed to have been accessed at this stage, but investigations are ongoing. Evidence currently available is there is no broader compromise to the Services Australia network.
2: Hundreds of security staff are taking industrial action at airports across the country today. Ground staff, largely working in Qantas freight operations, will walk off the job as part of action from the Transport Workers Union. Union National Secretary Michael Caine says a number of airports will be affected.
4: Tomorrow in Sydney, Adelaide, Brisbane and Perth, workers in Qantas ground handling, that's Qantas Link services, but also the Qantas Freight service that ensures that, you know, Australia Post articles, for example, get from one point in the country to the other, will come to a standstill.
2: New research shows the price of groceries has increased by 7% across the four major supermarkets since June. The data from Choice found Aldi remained the cheapest option across their control basket, but only narrowly ahead of Woolworths. Editorial Director Mark Sorrell says there were a number of items which contributed to the hike.
5: Interestingly, a couple of items actually made the basket potentially cheaper. Rice and apples were slightly cheaper year on year. But the thing that was really killing the price increase is strawberries. Strawberries accounted for almost 50%. Of the increases of the 7%.
2: Iran's president has declared the country will not bend the knee or cave to bullying after the US president threatened to annihilate the nation. A day after the address by Donald Trump, Masoud Pezeshkian has told the UN General Assembly their resistance will only increase in the face of increased pressure. He says it's inevitable the conflict will spiral when the Strait of Hormuz is disrupted.
6: The expansion of warfare will not result in security. One cannot create chaos for the coastal countries seeking naval security.
2: Meanwhile, US President Donald Trump will host Chinese leader Xi Jinping in Washington this week. The meeting will be the second time that the leaders of the world's two biggest economies have talked face-to-face this year. AI is expected to be a hot topic, but the countries remain at loggerheads over trade, export controls, and geopolitics. And the Federal Treasurer has warned Australia will be forced to pay billions of dollars extra to service our borrowing costs. Jim Chalmers will detail what's being described as the damaging impact of higher bond yields in the December budget update. This is AIR National News. Fremantle has been approved to use Wharfie time in Saturday's AFL Grand Final. The Dockers can only use it after one of their own goals. After goal songs have also been approved. Veteran umpire Brett Rosebery, who's umpiring his 10th Grand Final on Saturday, says it adds to a great atmosphere.
7: Quite early in the year in Perth, when Wharfie time, Fremantle Hawthorn, and that was crazy atmosphere. And then I was in Brisbane 2 weeks ago and I think Charlie's kicked five and Country Road was never ending, so it really does add to the fans, the atmosphere, so who knows, maybe he will hear both this weekend.
2: A high-stakes shake-up's expected at the Wallabies, with Joseph Suaalii being shifted to the wing. It'll mark his first start in Australia's outside backs after spending his first 21 tests at centre. Outside back Harry Potter is backing the star ahead of Sunday's test against the Springboks.
8: He's incredibly athletic. And got loads of attributes that would be awesome on the wing, going really well at centre and loving playing with him there at the moment.
2: Roosters coach Trent Robinson maintains returning halfback Sam Walker has done more than enough to recover from syndesmosis surgery. The 24-year-old's been named in tomorrow's prelim final against the Dolphins. And Australia begins its one-day series against South Africa in Durban tonight. Mitch Marsh to captain the side, with Pat Cummins to miss the first match of the series. Australian Independent Radio News.
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0: All right, let's have a look at the weather. 10 overnight low in Inverell, 29 yesterday's high. Cloudy with a high chance of showers for the region. Chance of a thunderstorm also today. Rain for Inverell with east northeasterly winds at 15 to 20 kilometres an hour, turning east southeasterly during the day. Back to east northeasterly this evening. They're sort of forecasting 1 to 5 mils today for Inverell. Moderate, the fire danger and the UV index at high. Looking ahead, late showers forecast for tomorrow and into the weekend. Temperatures in your mid to high 20s over the next few days. Heading for tops today. Inverell going for a top of 25, 19 for Glen Innes, 31 Warrielder, Bingara 29, 22 Armidale and 28 for Tamworth. Currently 19 degrees in town, 76% relative humidity. Winds are calm, 2.6 mils in the gauge since 9 yesterday. And sunset this evening will be at 7 to 6. That's your latest weather update here at Star FM. 6 past 8, we pause for this funeral announcements. The relatives and friends of the late Cyrus Eric Bryant, known as Eric, age 84 years, late of Ashford Road, Wandera, and formerly of the Gold Coast, are respectfully informed that Eric's funeral service will take place at the Sapphire City Crematorium Chapel in Verrell, commencing at 10:30 a.m. tomorrow, Friday, the 25th of September. This announcement was authorised by Thorley & Sons Funeral Services, phone 67222566. Funeral directors of Inverell and Districts, and refers to the death of the late Cyrus Eric Bryant, known as Eric, late of Ashford Road, Bondera, and formerly of the Gold Coast. The relatives and friends of the late Wayne Charles Dewberry, also known as Epi, aged 67 years, late of Armidale and formerly of Inverell, are respectfully informed that Wayne's funeral service will take place at the Sapphire City Crematorium Chapel in Verrell, commencing at 10:30 a.m. this Monday, the 28th of September, followed by private cremation. This announcement was authorised by Thorley & Sons Funeral Services, phone 67222566. Funeral directors of Inverell and Districts, and refers to the death of the late Wayne Charles Dewberry, also known as Epi, late of Armidale and formerly of Inverell. Relatives and friends of the late Ronald Edwin Kent, better known as Ron, aged 92 years, later Tinga MPS and formerly of Currajong, Kaluna at Dalungra, are respectfully informed that Ron's funeral service will take place at the Currajong, Kaluna, Dalungra, commencing at 10 a.m. Tuesday the 29th of September, followed by interment at the Warrielder Lawn Cemetery. For those unable to attend Ron's service, a live stream will be made available. 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This announcement was authorised by Thorley & Sons Funeral Services, phone 67222566. Funeral directors of Inverell and Districts, and refers to the death of the late Ronald Edwin Kent, better known as Ron, late of Tinga MPS and formerly of Currajong, Kaluna, Dalungra.

0: It's your All-Star Breakfast, and 8:09. Coming up at 8:30, we'll bring you the regional news in the headlines this morning. A man facing several stalking charges from incidents in Yarralla earlier this year has learned his fate after appearing in Armidale local court this week. Councillor Kate Dyett has been re-elected Mayor of Inverell Shire, and Councillor Joe Williams re-elected Deputy Mayor at yesterday's September Ordinary Council meeting. Firefighting crews working on the Rifle Range Road fire have welcomed some rain across the fire ground yesterday. And we will also tell you, building on the success of last year's historic revival that drew over 800 people to the refurbished track, the volunteer-run Bundara Race Weekend is back on Saturday, the 3rd of October, with an expanded two-day program dedicated to securing local medical services. We'll give you those details and more coming up at 8:30 here at Star FM. Time to preview the NRL preliminary finals. And joining us as usual, Inverell Hawks first grade coach. Well, I suppose you're still there till 2020, the AGM.
1: Well, hopefully I'll hand the keys over tomorrow night at the presentation.
0: At the presentation.
1: Someone else. Yeah,
0: right. Okay. Jamie McCormack, good morning.
1: Good morning, Jerry.
0: What's been going on?
1: Mate, I am super excited. I've picked my first ever perfect round in the tipping comp.
0: Wow.
1: Even though there was only two games, but
0: you picked, I got zero.
1: Yeah, you got zero. So that's what can happen.
0: I am flying. not.
1: I've moved from, with one perfect round, only two games, moved from 12th to 6th. So look out, Huey, and whoever's leading the competition. I'm coming with a late surge.
0: Late surge, right. Yeah, well, we'll see how that all pans up. But some interesting games last week.
1: Yeah, they were good. They were great, weren't they? Obviously, the Sharks fell apart at the wrong end of the season, as they normally do. And, fell for Nicho Hynes being having concussion and out very early in that game. And I'm sure Shark supporters would have panicked when that happened. And the Roosters went on to have a convincing win and set themselves up for a great final this weekend. And the other game, which was the really good one, was the Newcastle Knights. And I can hear Johnny Shaw smiling from here.
0: Yes.
1: But the Newcastle Knights going all the way over to New Zealand and taking on the Wahs in front of 50,000 supporters and getting the win, which was just – I just think it's great for the game.
0: Some of the issues, the controversial refereeing decisions, are you aboard with that?
1: Listen,
0: refereeing would be
1: so tough. But I think a lot of the refereeing decisions that were made in that game were made by the bunker, I thought. And captain's challenges were, you know, that they utilised those and sometimes it went against them. There was an incident, I think, where Newcastle were passing the ball across the line and then they say that it was touched by a thumb.
0: Yes.
1: I'm happy with that one. I am actually.
0: Could you see a deviation?
1: Well, I thought there was. But again, see, everyone's got their opinion. But
0: depending on the camera angle.
1: The one that I thought was a little bit incorrect was the stripping one where
0: when he was falling
1: and he was bouncing back and his arm just come through and touched the ball and the Wahs got done with a stripping call. That was a massive moment because obviously if they got that correct, I believe the Wahs were 10 metres out on the attack and who knows, it might have been a different story.
0: There was one a kick late in the game.
1: Tyson Frizzell. Yeah, Tyson Frizzell played a lot of football.
0: Because they had run out of challenges.
1: Yeah. Yeah.
0: They couldn't obviously challenge. But I would have thought the bunker, and this is where the confusion is. Could see it.
1: Yep. But couldn't intervene.
0: So why couldn't they intervene?
1: Well, I'm not sure. My opinion was I thought the bunker would intervene and possibly penalise him. But again, if you watch it, he doesn't do anything wrong other than we all know that he was there just to try and get in the road of the Wahs defender that was running through. And he did a great job. His eyes were on the football. His hands were up as if he was about to catch the football. But ultimately, he was 2 metres away. So he did a great job. But again, you can understand from the Wahs point of view and anyone who supports the Wahs that, a couple of controversial moments. But I'm not sure it was all Klein.
0: And he's been dropped.
1: And he's been dropped because of it. Yeah. And will not, now get the grand final, which everyone would have thought he's the number one referee in the game. I'm a little bit complexed by that he wears the whole brunt of those decisions where I thought, like you said, why couldn't the bunker intervene? The bunker ruled on the pass that tipped the finger of the Wahs player. That's not Klein. I think he's a little bit hard done by, to be honest.
0: For referees who want to proceed and hopefully end up getting an NRL referee, having these decisions made puts a little bit of a sour taste in the mouth.
1: Yeah, but that's professionalism, isn't it? Yeah. And again, is the bunker good for the game? And, you know, we've had Wayne Bennett come out a week or two ago and go, the sooner we get rid of the bunker, the better for our game. But our game is dictated by television, as you know, Jerry, and everything revolves around television and the funding and the money comes from television. And now there's that many cameras on the game. Well, you know, your sport, Lachie Neale, gets suspended for a grand final because of something that happens in back play, but you can't get away with anything these days. So... yeah, I'm not a fan of the bunker. I think the bunker gets a little bit too involved, I believe, and I think the purists out there who watch the game probably feel the same way as I do, but we're dictated by television and the game.
0: A couple of years ago, did they trial two referees?
1: They did, yeah, they
0: did. And did that work?
1: Some would say yes, some would say no, mate. It's, yeah, and again, we've got two different individuals out there refereeing the game, and one would see something slightly different to the other, and I think it just confuses everybody. Yeah. There's, you know, rugby league's a simple game. Let's not get, you know, confused about that.
0: And that's, I think, half the reason why. We're just putting all this technology, all this, all these minute changes to the rules and this. It's confusing the whole thing, supporters and even the referees.
1: Yeah, and I think it's easy for a referee now to go, you know, and, you know, basically give his opinion whether it was a try or not a try, knowing that the bunker's going to scrutinise it anyway, and they slow it down to the nth degree, and rugby league's not played like that. You know, and the stripping rule, like against the Waz, like he's gone in and tried to hit him as hard as he could. Common sense. Actually bounced off. And he's, the back of his hand, not even the front of his hand, has hit the football and he's dropped the ball.
0: Yeah.
1: And all of a sudden, like to you and I and the naked eye, well, he's dropped the ball. It was a loose carry. But because we slow it down so much. So that's the disappointing part about professional sport and what we all have to put up with these days.
0: All right. So as you mentioned, you've had a picked the round.
1: Oh, outstanding.
0: Yeah. And you get double points too. So you've, you're only, what's that, 5 points away from Houstonian, who's on 143. Yeah. Evelyn's come into a into her own for 142. Then Princess Cahill.
1: There you go.
0: Kill? Anyway, 141. Puppet, 141. Murdoch on 141. You're on 138. So this is pretty much the last round where you can actually gain. Well, where am I? Oh, geez, 25th. Yeah. 25th and battling.
1: Well, if Houstonian gets his perfect round this week, well, he's through, isn't he?
0: Well, knows? It's tough games.
1: It is some tough games. Yeah.
0: The preliminary finals kicking off tomorrow evening. The Dolphins. Ooh. Who would have thought the Dolphins would be in a preliminary final? They're up against the Roosters.
1: Yeah, what a game this is going to be. Up in Brisbane, sold out within hours, I believe, of, you know, every Queenslander and Dolphins supporter will be there, 50,000. The Roosters are coming off a really good win. All the talks about Walker coming back, which is great. You know, like, again, for the Roosters to win the premiership this year, they need Walker on the field.
0: But is he going to be fit enough?
1: Well, you know, needles.
0: What's he got?
1: He had syndesmosis, so he actually had an operation. And he's back on the field within 3 to 4 weeks, was it, mate? I think something like that, which is, you know, most individuals, you and I, would take 6 months.
0: Six months?
1: Yeah, 6 months. A good athlete might come back in 2 months. But, yeah, now he's going to turn it around in 3 to 4 weeks, which is just amazing. So, and his coach continually says he's 100%, otherwise I wouldn't pick him. So this is going to be a huge game. I think Wolf, the coach up there at the Dolphins, has done a great game. And as we know, they're a great attacking side. I'm going to go with the Roosters. I think they've just had an easier game against the Sharks. I know the Dolphins have had the week off, but I'm just going to stick with the Roosters. I said earlier in the year, very early in the year, that they would win the premiership, and I still believe if Walker's on the field, there's a big chance they will.
0: Okay. I'm going Dolphins.
1: There you go.
0: Had the good week stuff off. They've proven themselves over in New Zealand. And they've got so much firepower.
1: Yeah, they have. Hemmer and, you know, Katoa, the halfback, one of the best halfbacks coming through the game. Yeah, it's all there for them, isn't it? If they're good enough, they're in a grand final, which would be amazing.
0: Amazing. So we're going either way.
1: Either way.
0: On Sunday at 4, you got the Panthers up against the Newcastle Knights.
1: What about the Newcastle Knights? As we said, Johnny Shaw and all those supporters out there are ecstatic at the moment. Justin Holbrook would have to be the coach of the year, I believe. Yeah, and they've had that great win over at the Warriors. We all just thought Warriors have two semi-finals at home. They'll win both of them and be in a grand final. But as it is, two games and they're gone. But the Newcastle Knights, they're just playing with nothing to lose. Kalen Ponga's playing the best football we've seen him play. And mature football, I think,
0: is Sharp. The
1: difference. Yeah, Sharp is just playing the house down. You know, the support that they will have in Sydney this weekend will be amazing, and that's why I say it's great for the game, because they'll just have busload after busload after busload. They believe that the crowd will be 70% Newcastle and 30% Panthers.
0: Yeah, I would.
1: Amazing.
0: I would agree with that, because everybody loves the underdog.
1: They do. They love the underdog, but also Newcastle have always been renowned great supporters of their team, and I think they just play a style of football where you're right, they're the underdog, they're going to give it everything, what have they got to lose, and they'll push Penrith all the way. I apologise, Bill, one of my work colleagues who's just a Penrith supporter through and through. Mm. I'm actually going to go for the upset this week.
0: Okay.
1: Yeah, well, for a tipping point of view, I need the points.
0: Yes.
1: And I need another perfect round.
0: Yes.
1: And I'm going to go with the Newcastle Knights for the biggest upset of the year.
0: Oh, listen, it wouldn't surprise me. Even though they're not favourites, there's that issue with Cleary.
1: Yeah.
0: With his foot. We think it's a stress fracture. When they say stress-related injury, what do you automatically say? It's a stress fracture.
1: Yeah,
0: he's got something, obviously, with his big toe.
1: Yeah, well, again, amazing. They'll get him on the football field. They'll needle him. They'll do whatever. I'd be surprised if he's trained hardly at all on the football field this week and last week. And then you've got Isaiah Yeo, who's come back from the pec injury, which is just amazing in itself again as well, as an individual to come back that quick. My biggest fear for the Newcastle Knights is I think their halfback struggles to tackle. And I think the Warriors exposed that last week. And I think the Cleary will have Martin, his mad back rower, just running at him all the time.
0: He's slightly
1: mad, but in a good way. In a good way. Yeah, I'm sure off the field he's great, but once he goes across that white line, look out. So if you're a Newcastle Knights supporter, that's the area that you're going to be tested in big time.
0: Yep.
1: And if Cleary stays on the field, well, they can achieve anything, can't they? But, again, going for the upset.
0: Okay. So we're going to be differing on those two games. Dally M medalists on, I think it's Monday.
1: Yeah, they usually have it prior to the grand final.
0: So who's your thoughts?
1: Yeah, I'm not sure now you've put that on me.
0: I'll put you on the spot, yes.
1: Well, it'll be hard to go past Cleary, wouldn't it?
0: Mm-hmm.
1: To be honest, I think he's played enough football.
0: Has he? Yeah. He's been injured a little bit.
1: I can't think who else they were talking about, to be honest.
0: It's going to be an even count, I would have thought.
1: Yeah, I think it'll be not like your AFL. Holy hell. Yeah. He won by a mile, didn't he?
0: It's a record, 47 votes, Nick Dacos.
1: Amazing.
0: And he's the bloke who finished second, who also had a good year. Bailey Smith finished with 35, I think it was.
1: Amazing.
0: So it's an amazing.
1: And Dacos has probably deserved it for 3 years.
0: Yes.
1: Yeah, he's been that close, which is great. Another sport. But I'm thinking the NRL is going to be very close, very close. And you've put me on the spot. A lot of people are saying maybe Teddy, maybe Tedesco. Yeah.
0: It all comes out. You have to look back and think, there's a couple of games there he missed.
1: Yeah.
0: Will that count against him?
1: Yeah.
0: So who else is around? Some of the halfbacks, the hookers around the place. So
1: Well, it's been a great season in rugby league again as well, mate. Because we're sitting here and we can't be conclusive of who's even going to play in the grand final one week out from it. So that's a great year.
0: Appreciate your time this morning, and we'll do it all again. We'll talk grand final next week.
1: We will, mate. We've got 1 week left.
0: 1 week and presentation night.
1: Presentation night for the Hawks tomorrow night at the
0: RSM. Who's going to win?
1: Who's going to win the player of the year?
0: Yeah.
1: No idea.
0: Have you got any thoughts on who might?
1: Well, Caleb Hope, our halfback, has won the Player of the Year for Group 19, so you would think that he would be up there in the running.
0: Yep.
1: Surprisingly, Corey Alexander usually polls points whenever he plays, but he again has missed a lot of football this year. Look, I just hope it's a good night and everyone enjoys themselves and recognises the year that we've had to have three teams in the grand final. We're unfortunately not going to be celebrating a premiership in either of those grades or all three of those grades, but I hope everyone just enjoys the night, and those that are lucky enough enough to win an award is a bonus for the season.
0: Right, and he talks about who might take over from you?
1: No.
0: Or are you having second thoughts?
1: No, I'm not having second thoughts at all. Thanks, Jerry, for reminding me every single week.
0: Just checking.
1: No, I'm sure there'll be a lot of talk about that at the presentation night, and hopefully we'll get someone to sign a coaster after they've had a few beers. Okay. Mate, you know the best contracts are signed late at night.
0: We do that.
1: Over a few beers.
0: Very much so. All right. Any thoughts on who might?
1: I'm hoping someone like Corey Alexander is well respected amongst the group and a very good player. And then obviously Alex Mikoska is the living legend of the club at the moment, and he'll play as much as he can. But he's the glue in that club, and I'm hoping that him and one of the other boys currently will step up and do the job.
0: Wonderful. And, of course, I think Tingers is on Saturday night.
1: Yeah, I read somewhere that Tinger boys are having their presentations down at the Royal on Saturday, so good luck to them for their end-of-season presos as well.
0: Yeah, 6 p.m. starting time for the Tinger Tigers Senior presentation night. Talk to you next week. Thanks for coming in.
1: Awesome. Thanks, Jerry.
0: Good on you, Jamie McCormack, the outgoing Inverell Hawks first grade coach. Join us, supposedly, here at Star FM. Mystery Voice time now at 25 past 8. We've got $80 this morning in Mystery Voice, thanks to Sonder Painting and Restoration. 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Here is that Mystery Voice.
2: 8 competitors all sitting there and everybody's doing their own thing and they're trying to play mind games.
0: If you've got an idea on who that mystery voice is, well, give us a call on that number, 5619 2442 for Mystery Voice, thanks to our friends at Sonder Painting and Restoration.
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0: All right, we got Leanne joining us this morning with an answer to Secret Sound. Good morning, Leanne. How are you?
7: I'm good, thank you.
0: Yeah, what are you up to this morning?
7: I might go shopping, I think.
0: You might go shopping?
7: Yeah.
0: Yeah, what do you need?
7: I need a few groceries.
0: Yeah. I'll tell you what, $80 this morning would come in handy.
7: That would be very good.
0: Yeah, to help with the groceries.
7: Yeah.
0: All right, so let's see if you're on the right track this morning. As I said, $80 this morning in Mystery Voice, thanks to Sonder Painting and Restoration. Here is that Mystery Voice.
2: 8 competitors all sitting there and everybody's doing their own thing and they're trying to play mind games.
0: Okay, who's that person who's saying the competitors are playing mind games?
7: Is it Dylan Alcott?
0: Dylan Alcott, the Paralympian, a great Paralympian for Australia and now commentator, I believe. Yep. Dylan Alcott. We've had that answer before, unfortunately.
7: Oh,
0: Dylan
7: ugly.
0: Alcott. Unfortunately, it's incorrect. But better
7: That's
0: luck next
7: right.
0: time. You'll be
7: Thank
0: right.
7: Thank you, Gary.
0: You have a wonderful day.
7: You You too.
0: Bye. Bye. There's Leanne saying Dylan Alcott, which is incorrect. So the stature will rise to $85 tomorrow morning in Mystery Voice, thanks to Sonder Painting and Restoration right here at 91.9 Star FM, Inverell's community station. Welcoming you to your All-Star Breakfast on this Thursday morning in town. Hope you're in good spirits and ready to attack your Thursday. Coming up after 8:30 this morning, we'll count down the top five hits from 2007. The top five hits from this day in 2007 coming to you after 8:30 in Star FM Chucktoppers right here at 91.9 Star FM, Inverell's community station. 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Okay, for apologies and inquiries on this afternoon's annual general meeting of the Annawan Local Aboriginal Land Council. 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
0: With the latest from the Star FM newsroom, I'm Jerry Tavera. A man facing several stalking charges from incidents in Yarella earlier this year has learned his fate after appearing in Armidale local court this week. The Northern Daily Leader reports Stephen Ronald Hollis was sentenced to an aggregate prison term of 18 months with a non-parole period of 9 months. Hollis is alleged to have been behind the wheel of a silver Holden Commodore that was reported multiple times in alleged stalking incidents around Yarella in February, including driving past a 19-year-old woman 28 times and asking a 5-year-old girl to get in his car. The 49-year-old failed in his bid to have his charges diverted away from the criminal justice system under mental health legislation, with police prosecutor Sergeant Beck Alsop saying this is as serious as it gets before it turns tragic. Judge Tanya Johnson sentenced Hollis to an aggregate prison term of 18 months with a non-parole period of 9 months, but with time already served, Hollis will be eligible for release for parole on November 10th. He was also ordered to take medication and continue engaging in psychiatric treatment. Councillor Kate Dynard has been re-elected Mayor of Inverell Shire, with Councillor Joe Williams re-elected Deputy Mayor at yesterday's September Ordinary Council meeting. Both councillors were returned to their respective positions unopposed, with no other nominations received. Both Mayor Dynard and Deputy Mayor Williams will continue in those leadership roles for the remainder of the current term of council after being first elected following the 2024 New South Wales local government elections. Mayor Dynard thanked her fellow councillors for their continued confidence, saying she's honoured and privileged to continue serving the Inverell Shire community.
8: Just quickly take this moment to say thank you very much to the community. I've loved having this job and I'm really happy to be having it now for the next 2 years. As I said in the council meeting, we're actually really lucky to have this team of councillors. We all work really well together. We're very respectful of each other. We've all got our points of view and we all listen, and that's really fantastic. And I just really like the team that we've got.
0: Firefighting crews working on the Rifle Range Road fire have welcomed some rain across the fireground yesterday afternoon, with a moderate fire danger forecast across the New England area today to assist firefighting efforts. The fire is currently more than 1,400 hectares and is not yet controlled. Crews have taken advantage of favourable conditions to strengthen containment lines by blacking out and mopping up, with a focus on the southern edges in the vicinity of Old Armidale Road. The fire is burning within containment lines, with some active fire along the southern edge in the vicinity of Old Armidale Road, with firefighters supported by waterbombing aircraft and heavy machinery to continue to strengthen containment lines. Stanifer Road, McLaughlin's Lane and Old Armidale Road remain closed. Hundreds of anglers of all ages, from beginners to experts, will cast their lines at waterways across New South Wales this weekend in one of Australia's biggest fishing competitions organised by Crown Land Holiday Park manager Reflections Holidays. In its second year, Fish Reflections is a catch-and-release event with anglers permitted to fish at their favourite local waterway, including Copeton Dam, measure catches on a brag mat and enter results online with $90,000 in prizes up for grabs in various categories. Minister for Lands, Sport and Tourism, Steve Camper, says fishing is enjoyed by people of all ages and from all backgrounds, and Fish Reflections is a great way to bring them together in a weekend of fun and friendly competition. Registrations for Fish Reflections close midday this Sunday or when brag mats sell out. Campbell Park will come alive with music, food and community spirit tomorrow evening as young people from across the New England Northwest take centre stage at the second annual Battle on the Bank. Battle on the Bank, which kicks off at 6pm on the banks of the McIntyre River, is a free community music event designed and led by young people with an impressive lineup of performers aged between 12 and 24. The event lineup showcases emerging musicians from across the region, including Warri Elders and Natalie Two, Tamworth Band, The Horizon, Glenn's band, The Angry Penguins, as well as Inverell homegrown talent, Bethany Pierce, The Strays, and Eliza and Danny, and will also include last year's winner, Peyton Childs, who has recently completed a stint with the CMAA Junior Academy of Country Music, Armidale-based rap artist Black Soul, and DJ Dark Horse, who are fresh from performing at this year's Big Chill Festival in Armidale. Mentor Christy Galbraith says the event is an opportunity for the whole community to come together, enjoy free live music, and support the next generation of performers and community leaders. And finally to sport, building on the success of last year's historic revival that drew over 800 people to the refurbished track, the volunteer-run Bundara Race Weekend is back on Saturday the 3rd of October with an expanded two-day program dedicated to securing local medical services. Bundara Racing Club Chair Matthew Monk says a charity golf day on Sunday the 4th of October will be incorporated over the long weekend, with proceeds to go directly towards establishing a dedicated pharmacy, nursing service and resident general practitioner at Bundara's Grace Munro facility. Mr. Monk says they brought the Bundara Cup back home through sheer community pride and hard work, and this year they're taking that momentum to tackle the town's biggest need, bringing essential medical care, a doctor and a pharmacy directly to the Grace Munro facility so their residents don't have to travel long distances for basic health care. He's hoping the weekend will support their push for better medical services to the town.
9: The doctor will be coming once a fortnight initially, and obviously we'll build on that, and the pharmacy will be based at the Grace Munro facility 5 days a week. Bundara's closest doctor's 45 kilometres away, and a lot of community residents have to go to Armidale, which is 75 kilometres, so that will help a lot in that area.
0: That's the latest from the Star FM newsroom. I'm Jerry Tavera.
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0: 20.5 degrees currently in town, 70% relative humidity after an overnight low of 10.29 yesterday's high. And forecast today for Inverell is rain with east nor'easterly winds, 15 to 20 kilometres an hour, turning east south-easterly during the day and then back to east nor'easterly this evening. Good chance of rain, 1 to 5 mils suggested, moderate fire danger in the UV index at high, and for tomorrow, late shower, top of 26 degrees for Inverell. 28, you're expected top for Tamworth, 22 for Armidale, 29 Bingara, 31 Warri Elder, 19 Glen, and 25 for Inverell. 2.6 mils in the gauge since 9 yesterday in town, and sunset this evening will be at 7 to 6. That's your latest weather update right here, 91.9 Star FM, Inverell's community station.
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0: Yep, and we are doing the top five hits from this day in 2007. Coming in at number five, it's Timbaland and The Way I Are. Good English that, here at Star.

0: That's Fergie coming in at number three on the charts. Big Girls Don't Cry. Also there, Kanye West, Stronger at four, and Timbaland, The Way I Are. Yeah, great English from Timbaland, coming in at number five on this day in 2007. We'll check in with songs two and one next here at Star FM. 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
0: Morning, Elizabeth. 2.5 mils at Dinvale Road at McCullough. Thank you for that. And also, Mousy rang up earlier. Gilguy, 13.5 mils of rain. Very much needed. Number two song now.

0: Sean Kingston, Beautiful Girls, coming in at number two on the charts on this day in 2007. That's it for me. Sure, Ian next, but let's hear the number one hit on this day in 2007.
1: Number one.
0: Was this from our own Delta Goodrum, number one hit on this day in 2007 in this life. Have a wonderful day. Catch you tomorrow morning, bright and early from 6 for your All-Star Breakfast.

0: Star FM National News is brought to you by Byron Street Auto Electrics at 202 Byron Street in Verrell. They stock a wide range of batteries to suit cars, caravans and heavy machinery.
1: Good morning, I'm Lee Harrison. The Prime Minister says a breach of Australian systems by a rogue AI agent is unacceptable, and the company behind the technology took too long to raise the alarm. At this stage, no personal information is believed to have been accessed in the breach of the Medicare Statistics Reporting Service, but investigations are ongoing. Former Army Intelligence Officer Dr. John Coyne says this is why governments like Australia want global guardrails.
2: They want to stop these sorts of incidents happening by putting in processes, technology and arrangements so that, for want of a better term, AIs and AI agents just don't go out and continue to search in a way that a human wouldn't do.
1: Australia signed a historic pact with Ukraine amid its war with Russia. The agreement commits Canberra to sustain defence and security cooperation with Kyiv. Australia's Prime Minister and Ukraine's President formalised the deal on the sidelines of the UN General Assembly. Anthony Albanese has praised Volodymyr Zelensky's leadership.
3: I think Russia thought it could just steamroll through in a matter of weeks. And what we have found is that the people of Ukraine were underestimated.
1: A new survey has detailed how Australians' lives have changed over the space of about 22 years. The Household Income and Labour Dynamics study shows almost half of all people in their 20s are now still living with their parents. Domain's Dr. Nicola Powell says younger Australians are struggling to get into the property market.
4: So when you look back in the 80s, you can see that dwelling price to average income is about 3.3, and today that sits at 8.4.
1: The gap to Aldi as Australia's most affordable supermarket has narrowed significantly over the past 3 months. Choice's quarterly grocery basket research has found all four of the major retailers experienced price increases since June. Editorial Director Mark Sorels says the German chain's lead has shrunk to just 85 cents on their test shop.
5: The gap is a bit tighter than normal, but yep, Aldi still comes out on top. Number two, Woolies. Number three, Coles. And coming in at a pretty distant last is IGA.
1: In other news, hundreds of security staff are taking industrial action at airports across the country today. Ground staff, largely working in Qantas freight operations, are walking off the job as part of action from the Transport Workers Union. Iran's president has declared the country will not bend the knee or cave to bullying after the US president threatened to annihilate the nation. A day after the address by Donald Trump, Masoud Pezeshkian has told the UN General Assembly their resistance will only increase in the face of increased pressure. And US President Donald Trump will host Chinese leader Xi Jinping in Washington this week. The meeting will be the second time the leaders of the world's two biggest economies have talked face-to-face this year. This is Air National News. The five suspended Sydney Swans players have addressed their teammates for the first time since they were stood down. Isaac Heaney hasn't elaborated on what was said.
6: Oh, it was really nice to address the whole club, and I'm thankful that you gave us their time and understanding. So it's really good.
1: Panthers fullback Dylan Edwards is down playing Nathan Cleary's foot injury, declaring everyone's playing busted at this time of the year. The champion number seven is carrying a stress injury into Sunday's preliminary final against the Knights. The Cairns Taipan started on fire but then had to overcome a determined Tasmania Jack Jumpers performance for the 6-point home victory in the NBL last night. Leonie Kay reports.
7: It was a game of wild momentum swings, but Kieran Galloway started the fourth quarter on fire, and that was enough for the Cairns Taipans to overcome a spirited Tasmania Jack Jumpers 93-87. It was the Snakes' first home game at Cairns Convention Centre as they tried to bounce back from Sunday's 21-point road loss to the Sydney Kings. The Taipans will now back up again in round two to take on the Adelaide 36ers on the road on Sunday, while the Jack Jumpers have until next Thursday before hosting Melbourne United. Leonie Kay, Air Sport.
1: And Australian cricket stars Pat Cummins and Mitchell Starc have arrived in South Africa for the upcoming one-day and test series. Australian Independent Radio News.
8: And we've got the wrong theme in here, haven't we? Where do we go? Here we go. We'll get it right now. 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
8: Right. 5.5 minutes past nine, 20 degrees downtown Inverell, 68% humidity. The wind's to the northeast at 3 kilometres per hour. No rain since 9 o'clock and we've got a moderate fire danger. Partly cloudy on the northern tablelands today. High chance of showers most likely in the late morning and afternoon. Could also be a thunderstorm in the afternoon and evening. East to southeasterly winds at 15 to 20 kilometres per hour. Turning east northeasterlies in the evening. And top temperatures for today. Inverell 25, Gleninus 20, Armidale 22, Bundara 25, Tinga 24. Northwest slopes and plains, partly cloudy. Medium chance of showers on the slopes, slight chance elsewhere. And there could be a thunderstorm in the afternoon and evening. Light north to northeasterly winds in the early afternoon and becoming east northeasterlies at 15 to 20 kilometres per hour this evening. Top temperatures for today, Ashford 28, Bingra 29, Warriata 31, Tamworth 27, Moree 30. Looking at tomorrow, northern tablelands, partly cloudy. Chance of fog in the early morning, slight chance for shower with light east to northeasterly winds. Top temperatures for tomorrow, Inverell 26, Gleninus 22, Armidale 24, Bundara 26 and Tinga 25. While the northwest slopes and plains tomorrow, mostly sunny, chance of fog on the slopes in the early morning, slight chance for shower on the southern slopes in the late morning and afternoon. Is there a chance of rain elsewhere? There could be a thunderstorm on the southern slopes in the late afternoon and evening, with light east to northeasterly winds in the middle of the day. Top temperatures for tomorrow, Ashford 29, Bingra 28, Warriala 30, Tamworth 28 and Moree 29. Did I go through the temperatures for the northwest slopes and plains for today? Anyway, we'll do them again. Ashford 28, Bingra 29, Warriata 31, Tamworth 27 and Moree 30. Good morning, John Shorty with our Thursday morning program. Hope you've had a good week so far. 7 minutes past nine, little job to do.
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8: And the roster for today, Thursday the 24th of September. Margaret Sutton, the crew from LJ Hooker, Sarah and Paul Hoskins, Jan Frater and Marianne Madefiglio. They're the good people looking after the Meals on Wheels today. John Shaw with you until 12 today with our Thursday morning program. Yeah, sad news. Overnight, Angry Anderson passed away yesterday. He was the top fella, apparently, involved in so many fundraising activities and for good causes. Yeah, always sad to lose a good one.

Anderson, the late Angry Anderson, who sadly passed away yesterday and suddenly. 12 and a half minutes past nine.

0: That's a beautiful song, isn't it? Yes, yeah, Soul of Solomon, Runaway Train. Almost 17 minutes past 9 o'clock.
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0: Toto, great group, weren't they? Out of the 80s and Africa. Charlie Puth and Megan China with Marvin Gaye. It is 26 minutes past nine.
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0: Poco out of the early 70s and Rose of Cimarron. 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
4: 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It's game on at...
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0: 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More information, 67233156. Inverell Art Gallery, open every Thursday, 10 a.m. till 4 p.m. They offer a variety of workshop and classes. For more information, contact 67224983 or check out the website www.inverellartgallery.com.au. 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For all inquiries, please contact Bonnie, 0439 500 938. Inverell Women's Shed Inc. open every Thursday, 10 a.m. to 2 p.m. at the Canteen Building at the Inverell Racecourse. 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Inverell AA holds a meeting every Thursday, 6 p.m. at the Seventh Day Adventist Hall, 50 Glen Innes Road. Tea, coffee and biscuits provided. 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Just drop in. More information, 93956112. Inverell Pensioners and Senior Citizen Club meet every Thursday for their weekly bingo. 1:15 for a 1:30 start. Other activities include a monthly bus trip. New members are always welcome. Just go to the hall at the rear of the Inverell Homes for the Aged on Thursday between 1:15 and 4 p.m. Annual joining fee still only $10. For all inquiries, contact Glenys 0439 583 739. Inverell Community Choir meet every Thursday at 7 p.m. at the Inverell Music Centre on Moore Street. For more information, contact Gail 0427 543 819 or Gary 0431 190 964. And Sisters in Stitches Craft Group meet every Thursday for handcrafts at the Baptist Church Hall in Wade Street, 9:30 a.m. until 12 p.m. If you'd like to join them or for more information, contact 0423 976 819 or 0402 611 407. And that's our Grapevine. 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
0: And we've got two found items found at the Gunnedah Reserve entrance. A pair of girls' black shoes. They can be picked up here at Star FM. They've got little pearls on top. They really flash. And they can be picked up at the opposite shop, 188 Byron Street, Inverell. And also found a single silver necklace with charm has been found and put through our mailbox at Star FM over the weekend. So if it's yours, you can collect it at our office. Shop 188 Byron Street, Inverell. So we've got two items that have been found, a silver necklace with a charm and also a pair of girls' black shoes with little imitation pearls on them. They can be picked up here at 91.9 Star FM, which is Shop 1. 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
1: Certainly is. It's almost 2 minutes to 10 o'clock. And, yeah, beautiful day outside. The rain was disappointing, wasn't it? Although I do believe there was up to 50 millimetres out Sapphire Way. Yeah, a little bit of hail, but almost 50 millimetres of rain. I need a little short one to get me to the 10 o'clock news. They don't hear me yakking all the time. So we're going to do this for Gene Pitney.